0: clearly under 18 at that point. So I already know some weird stuff might be going on with that, too. Let's just throw that out. I'm alleged. What I mean is, I'm not even talking necessarily romantic, but something where you're dealing with somebody who's a minor. He's 35. Let's just go here. First of all,
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2: Dylan Gabriel, he went out and he played really well last night. You know, and I don't know what you take from it. Well, you know, the defenses and who he like, but he's performed, and it is kind of odd that there's been no mention of him anywhere at all.
3: This, for whatever reason, like when they started the offseason, it was just, oh, it's a two-horse race. It was like, oh, all right. I mean, I don't know how he got lost in the shuffle with all of this. He hasn't, it's not like he has really looked any different than the rest of the guys. Like, why wouldn't you try to get him in there as part of the quarterback competition at the beginning of the year? Because they haven't talked about it. And there's only been a two quarterback competition the entire time. I wouldn't be shocked if you didn't see all three quarterbacks play this season.
1: Two pros, LeVar Arrington, Brady Quinn, and a cup of Joe, Jonas Knox. 6 a.m. Eastern, 3 a.m. Pacific on Fox Sports Radio. And now, Steve Covino.
2: Oh, boy.
4: Uh-oh.
1: Rich Davis.
4: Ah!
1: This is Covino and Rich.
2: Polar Bear Pete, when the Mets suck so bad, the Mets are ass. The Mets need dude wipes. You should just clean the whole Mets team.
5: Yo, with a bunch of dude wipes.
6: Throw the whole Mets team in the fart corner, man.
2: Right now.
6: They stink.
2: Pete Alonso, you know the guy that I love, Danny G. Remember David Stern's Mets GM? 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Don't give this guy any money. Let's bank on Marcus Semien and Polanco and all these scrubs. 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The Mets did the opposite. They're like, we don't think he's going to be good long term. The guy does what he does every year. The guy's
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7: 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In fact, some going as far as to say that LSU coach Lane Kiffin, if proven that he was recruiting NFL players to come play in Baton Rouge and to sue the NCAA, should be banned from college football because of this. What say you? As a talk show host, I say two words. Hell no, is what I say. We don't want Lane Kiffin banned. Why would you ban Lane Kiffin? Banned for what? Being better at exploiting the system than everyone else? At what point does the commissioner, Greg Sankey, just step in there and say, listen, we're just going to have a golden rule, things Lane Kiffin is no longer allowed to do.
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11: There are so many things you don't like.
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0: 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I'm Martin Weiss with Monty Bolaños here.
1: Hello.
0: So I was scrolling the internet today.
1: First, as one does.
0: As one does. But I like people in our 30s, I call it the internet. You know, like if you're like 30 and under, you talk about, you're actually like whatever site you're on, you were on. Like, mm-hmm, you know what I mean? Mm-hmm. Like I was on Instagram or I was on TikTok. I'm on the internet, you know? I can't get into that deep of the descriptions. It's like, to me, the whole thing is the front page, not the Metro and you know, the sports and then the classifieds. The whole thing is the front page. Anyway.
1: So you're scrolling.

0: carried those guys to six wins. I mean,
1: it sounds like these coaches are in those awful HR meetings at these big companies where they do a performance review and they're like, well, you've met expectations, but we need, well, I went 17-0. What do you mean? Well, we just want you to do a little bit better to exceed expectations. That nobody gets exceed expectations.
0: Put it on the
1: board. God, how many of those did I get?
0: If Todd Monken wins seven games, will he win Coach of the Year?
2: It's such a great day.
0: Who won Coach of the Year last year? Was it McDonald? It was probably McDonald. Now, that team had low expectations headed into the season. They were not one of the favorites to win the Super Bowl. Who was it?
3: It was Mike Vrabel.
0: I mean, and that team went to the Super
1: Bowl. Low expectations. Yes.
3: And the runner-up was Liam Cohn in the Jaguars. Low expectations.
0: Wow, he got the most out of Trevor Lawrence. It wasn't Trevor. It was Liam Cohen. I think Salah is ripe for winning Coach of the Year this year. I do.
1: Yes.
0: Because no one views that team as being very good headed into the season. And if he exceeds that very low bar of, let's say, six or seven wins and gets him to nine, he's going to win it. I'm with Taylor on this. I think Salah is poised. Yes.
1: There should be an award for meeting expectations.
0: Really?
1: Like if Sean McVay goes like 16-1, you're like, yeah, that's kind of what we thought. Congratulations. So, you did exactly what we thought.
0: So you won the meeting expectation award?
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5: Lamar Jackson continues to overachieve or to show people who he really is. 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Gets to the Ravens. All of a sudden, after a year or two, boom, he's in his bag. He starts producing. Here's the other thing. They made fun of him. They said he was crazy because Lamar said, no, I don't need agent. Mm-hmm. I got me. I got moms. I got our willpower. I got our own knowledge. 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
6: Now, this is year 10 for Mahomes. We won't count the rookie year because he played one game. 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But in the last 2 years, of the 43 qualified quarterbacks, he's near the bottom. Everything's up. Interception slightly up, passer rating down, efficiency down, way more ad-libbing. Now, is he ad-libbing because he's less coachable now that he's a rock star? Is he ad-libbing because, you know, he doesn't put the film work quite in like he used to? 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Now, why would that be? 2023, 2024, and 2025, the Chiefs drafted 21 players. Their big hit is Rashee Rice. And that's with a good GM.
4: This is The Herd with Colin Cowherd.
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1: Hello.
0: I tell you what, Monsi.
1: What's up?
0: I feel like this is going to be an unpopular opinion.
1: Okay, I can't wait for it.
0: I feel like people across America may say, really? And I'm here to tell you,

0: wants it. But I think they're going to move on from him at the end of the year because I don't think they're going to have a great year. I think it's going to be another one of those middling years, and they're finally going to have grown tired of that because they grew accustomed to the opposite for such a long period of time. But, I mean, it's a nice appetizing matchup. LSU, even under Brian Kelly, it seemed like they didn't realize that you didn't have to play a pretty good opponent right off the bat, and it would sometimes bite them and seem like it bit them more often than not in his tenure. But you look at this, like, this is one that Lane Kiffin has to win, and it's one that Dabo really wants to win. So I just think there's a lot of storylines going into this. And now add to it that, you know, maybe coming off the plane, there's going to be like five NFL players putting on LSU uniforms and just daring somebody to do something about it.
1: Well, it'll be interesting. There's some...
0: Mecole Hardman could play.
1: Yeah, I was going to say, like I said, NFL cutdown day is officially tomorrow, so Lane Kiffin licking his chops, checking the waiver wire. So it'll be an interesting matchup. Like you said, I think LSU expects to win. Clemson, it'd be nice. Their season won't be defined if they lose this game. And you brought this up last week when we did our playoff brackets. For all the criticism of Lane Kiffin, it is worth noting he is a very good football coach. He has his teams ready, and I expect them to win. We're running out of time. I will say some other intriguing matchups of week one. We got Baylor versus Auburn. Remember, Baylor's quarterback is DJ Lagway, who, of course, played at Florida last year. The only ranked on ranked matchup Sunday night, Ole Miss versus Louisville. J-Mart, we got to go ahead and get out of here. Want to thank the crew, Kiris on the board, Emmy producing, Steve DeSager for Jason Martin. I am Aaron Torres. If you missed any of today's show, make sure to download the podcast. We appreciate your support. You know who else we appreciate? Chris Plank. He is coming up next. Busy week zero recap. Plank coming up. 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
7: You must have been busy, but The Odd Couple with Rob Parker and Kelvin Washington. We're breaking this down.
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9: All right, let's get into this one. First of all, he's got the perfect name for this situation. Dejan Labreye
10: Love.
9: It's like Buddy Love from the Nutty Professor here. So, your boy Dejan
10: Love.
9: Let's just break down what he was doing out here in the street. First of all, I went to his website or his Instagram page. And his bio didn't even hide it. It wasn't like it was something the FBI had to do some deep search.
11: Right.
9: First thing it says, NFL wide receiver at right then and there. Right on that, right there in the bio. Then he goes on to proceed to show him running routes, which at best look like maybe a second string wide receiver in high school. And so he's got pictures of him stunting in front of a Hummer and big time G-Wagons holding a 49er helmet. And he goes on to you know, swindle these women. They say 26. Swindle at least

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16: McVay, Mike McDonald in Seattle. Do you Kyle Shanahan in San Francisco? Ben Johnson, Dan Campbell? Let's say he does. Then he goes to the AFC and has to outduel Sean Payton or Andy Reid or D'Amico Ryans or Jim Harbaugh or Mike Vrabel. I'm not anti-Brian Schottenheimer. He was surprising last year. But here are the coaches that Brian and the Cowboys beat. Aaron Glenn, a defensive coach, and the Jets didn't have an interception. Brian Daboll got fired. Dan Quinn's about to. He's the number one coach on the hot seat. Pete Carroll, whose last year in Vegas was an abject disaster. Andy Reid's worst Chiefs team in week 13. They were all beat up. And Nick Sirianni, who you know it and I know it and we all know it. We're kind of like, all right, whatever. Dallas went 1-5-1 against playoff teams. Some of the losses were ugly. I like the Cowboys. But don't convince yourself that average meal you ate at the restaurant was great because it's better than what you cook at home. Like, I think the Cowboys are interesting. Let's be careful here about the...
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13: A few college football season openers on Saturday. Number 14 USC beat San Jose State 42-26. In rainy Dublin, it was North Carolina over TCU 15-10. Home victories for Florida State and Virginia. Stanford at home beat Hawaii 37-27 with two touchdowns in the last 2 minutes. Memphis took the late game at UNLV 27-21. The NFL preseason ended with wins from Chicago and Detroit. NFL team rosters have to be down to 53 on Sunday. Victor Hovland as a one-stroke lead at the PGA's Tour Championship. NASCAR win at Daytona for Ryan Preece. In Major League Soccer, Miami 7-1 over Montreal. Lionel Messi with 4 goals. Baseball's late game to the Phillies in 10 innings at the Angels 4-2. Yankees and Red Sox split a doubleheader. Detroit with a run bottom of the ninth beat the Dodgers 2-1. Rays over the Padres 7-6. I'm Steve DeSager.
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0: Yeah, he's still league lead. And the way his team has performed as well, that helps.
1: I mean, I think that goes a long way. The whole thing about Shohei being so dominant as a two-way player, that certainly is going to change the perception and how people kind of view it. And I think because of that, and I think because of the Dodgers' success, yeah, he's going to have a chance to do it.
2: All right, awesome. Switching sports again, this time with a basketball-focused question. So we first saw this with LeBron's agent, Rich Paul, going on a podcast and going through his thought process on the free agency decision. And now Jonathan Kuminga, who just signed a two-year $13 million deal with the Timberwolves, his agent Aaron Turner spoke on a podcast about how weird the Warriors were about negotiating his contract, saying the owner and coach cannot agree on what to do. How do we feel about agents going on podcasts, Bucky? Yay or nay?
1: Yeah, I think this guy's going on a podcast because he dropped a bag. Like, the Warriors had offered Kuminga a three-year, $75 million extension. Kuminga signed for $12 million over 2 years down the line. He lost a significant amount of money. And I don't care what the agent says, he did a disservice to his client. And he can talk about the negotiations, but ultimately, he's trying to absolve himself for the mistakes and the miscues that cost Kuminga a lot of money that would threaten him compiling a future client list, because everyone's going to see that situation. It's going to impact him.
0: If I was a player, I would take my agent's tongue and rip it out of his mouth if he was talking on a podcast about my contract. Really. Because loose lips sink ships, okay? However, I'm not a player, and we talk about this on sports talk shows. I love it. I think it's great. It creates a lot of fodder for us. But really, the guy's a fool. But he made a mistake, and he's trying to backtrack it. And what he did was add more logs to the fire. That's what he did.
2: Okay, let's squeeze one in really quick here. Is this the year Lamar Jackson, Josh Allen, or Joe Burrow finally get over the hump and win a championship, Andy? Yay or nay?
0: Nay. I don't think so. I really don't. I'll tell you why next hour. What about you, Buck?
1: No, I don't think they win a championship. I think it's over.
0: I'm with you there. All right. One NFL player, truly a hater. We'll tell you who and much more. We next.
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12: Ladies and gentlemen,
13: so I saw this headline. Oh, boy. I want to remind everybody, I do think the Cowboys will be better this year, but they were 7-9-1 last year. An awful against playoff team. So the headline this morning, Cowboys are true Super Bowl contenders. Okay. Coaching matters. Just in the NFC, do you think Brian Schottenheimer is going to outduel John Harbaugh, Sean McVay, Mike McDonald in Seattle? Do you Kyle Shanahan in San Francisco, Ben Johnson, Dan Campbell? Let's say he does. Then he goes to the AFC and has to outduel Sean Payton or Andy Reid or D'Amico Ryans or Jim Harbaugh or Mike Vrabel. I'm not anti-Brian Schottenheimer. He was surprising last year. But here are the coaches that Brian and the Cowboys beat. Aaron Glenn, a defensive coach, and the Jets didn't have an interception. Brian Daboll got fired. Dan Quinn's about to. He's the number one coach on the hot seat. Pete Carroll, whose last year in Vegas was an abject disaster. Andy Reid's worst Chiefs team in week 13. They were all beat up.

0: winning is on Glenn Kurtz here. That's what he's saying. You want to blame someone? Blame the schedule. You only got, what, three games to go? You only play three games? Look, I get it. You can't go from college immediately to the NFL and be a tremendous success. You just can't. It doesn't happen. That's why, and Bucky, I love when you said this. That's why the model for molding a quarterback is the Green Bay Packers. They draft the quarterback, let him sit and learn for a year or two, and then bring him in. They've done that for the last 10, 12 years. And I don't know why other teams don't do that.
1: All right,
2: I don't know. It's weird.
1: All right, last one real quick. Titans second-year quarterback Cam Ward, who's last year's number one overall pick, he struggled in the preseason. He had an interaction with someone who covers the team where they asked him to assess his play. He said good, and then he asked the reporter, to which the reporter said not good. How much should we care, and who do we blame, Andy?
0: Well, he had a terrible offensive line. I think he was sacked 61 times last year. I mean, well, this is a big year for him. Let's see what happens this year. But, it's hard. I mean, it's hard to come out of college with somewhat of a big rep and do great in the pros when you don't have a great supporting cast as well. So we'll see what happens in Tennessee this year.
2: I mean, ultimately, man, your performance is your performance. In a bottom line business, when you're the number one overall pick, there are high expectations for you. So we can blame all the things around them, but no one cares. Ultimately, right. He gets the ball. He makes decisions with the ball. The ball needs to go to the right place, and this offense needs to score. No one cares about the circumstances around him.
0: Tremendous answer. That is, no one does care. By the way, have a great week. At JB, we hope to see you next year and next week as well. And by the way, next, stay with us on Fox. We are Fox Sports.
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13: We have a high of 93, low of 69, and right now it's 70, clear with a light breeze.
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3: This, for whatever reason, like when they started the offseason, it was just like, oh, it's a two-horse race. It was like, oh, all right. I mean, I don't know how he got lost in the shuffle with all of this. He hasn't, it's not like he has really looked any different than the rest of the guys. Like, why wouldn't you try to get him in there as part of the quarterback competition at the beginning of the year? Because they haven't talked about it. And there's only been a two-quarterback competition the entire time. I wouldn't be shocked if you didn't see all three quarterbacks play this season.
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10: 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Here's Manny Munoz.
11: I am Manny Munoz. Thank you for tuning into iHeartRadio's Communities. It is our weekly public affairs show where we try to bring you conversations that'll help you better understand important issues or maybe just some interesting topics. Either way, I do hope you'll stick around for the next half hour. And if you have any comments, questions, or suggestions, please feel free to reach out on Instagram. My handle is at IODManny. That's at IODManny. Now, let's get on with the show. Identity theft used to mean somebody got hold of your credit card number or your social security number. Today, criminals can get into your phone, take over your accounts, even use AI to sound or look like someone you trust. So how do we protect ourselves? Let's bring in the CEO of Identity Theft Resource Center, Eva Velasquez. Eva, I appreciate the time. Thanks for joining us.
12: Yeah, I'm happy to be here.
11: Their website, by the way, is idtheftcenter.org. Really has changed quite a bit in the last 10, 20 years when we talk about what identity theft means.
12: Oh, 1,000%. There are so many different ways that your identity can be misused. So I just tell people to think about all of the ways that you prove you are you. And how you're using your identity, from booking rideshare to getting government benefits to getting medical services, also to making charges on an existing credit card or even opening a new line of credit. If someone has the right data and information about you, they can pretend to be you and do all of those things.
11: And most of us don't even think about how much of that personal information we carry around just on our phone. It's not even, our credit cards or our social security number anymore. All of it is on our phone, generally speaking.
12: That's very true. It's not only on our devices like our phone or our laptop, but we're also putting it on our accounts. Think about all of the things you share on social media accounts. Maybe you like where you bank and you follow them, or you talk about what kind of cars or clubs you belong to. All of that information about you, that unique behavioral biometric data, sometimes we just share that ourselves. And then, of course, we have to talk about data breaches when we trust companies with our data. And they unfortunately suffer a breach. That's another way that this information gets out of our control.
11: Yeah, your latest research shows that the criminals are increasingly not only getting into our phones, but our computers. And once they gain access to even a simple email account, it's incredibly valuable for them, isn't it?
12: Well, I really want people to rethink how they think about their email accounts, because that's the keys to the kingdom. You may think, oh, it's not a big deal. It's like another throwaway account, or it's it's not as important as, say, my financial account or my bank account.
11: Right.
12: It absolutely is, because that's what you use to do password reset. So if someone has control of your email account, boy, oh boy, they can get control of a lot of other accounts.
11: We've got everything. It feels like everything has two-step authentication now, right? You want to log into your account. You get a code on your phone or whatever. You put that in, and then you're allowed in. Does that make things completely trustworthy and unbreakable?
12: It certainly makes them better. Uh-huh. Look, we're never going to get to zero risk. That's just impossible. But using multi-factor authentication reduces the risk significantly. The only caveat there is that if you share that code, if you fall for a phishing attack or someone says, hey, can you share this code with me? Then that's where it breaks down. So don't ever share that code with anyone other than with the website or the app that you're trying to log into.
11: Yeah, you talk about phishing attacks or those types of scams. I can't tell you how many times a day I get text messages. I don't answer the phone anymore, but I get text messages telling me, hey, we've got your resume, got a great work from home job for you, or hey, I'm in the neighborhood, can I come by and give you a roof repair estimate or whatever. It is really amazing how many of these scams are out there at any one time.
12: We are being deluged.
11: Yeah.
12: It is just unbelievable. And it's not just text messages, it's emails, it's phone calls, it's DMs on social media accounts. I mean, any way that a bad actor can insert themselves and get in touch with us, they are absolutely leveraging it and using it. So we have to be on guard all the time.
11: We're speaking with Eva Velasquez, Identity Theft Resource Center CEO. Their website is idtheftcenter.org. Somebody like you, this is what you do for a living. What are the top two or three identity theft threats that worry you the most right now?
12: I think right now it is the state of phishing.
11: Yeah.
12: And the use of AI to perfect these hooks. And when I say phishing, I mean smishing, because I mean by text, whatever the medium, whatever the channel is, they are letter perfect. We used to be able to identify these attacks by looking at poor grammar, maybe on an email, the logo was fuzzy, maybe even on a fake website. It felt off. It didn't look quite right.
11: Mm-hmm.
12: But that's not the case anymore. We cannot continue to use the litmus tests that we've used in the past. You just have to, if you didn't initiate the contact, just go to the source and verify. And that's becoming really, really hard, because the hooks are really, really convincing. It's not that people are careless or less sophisticated.
11: Mm-hmm.
12: It's that deluge we were just talking about, and the fact that using AI allows the bad guys to create letter perfect things that will not trigger that response in you of, oh, this doesn't look or feel right.
11: Yeah.
12: And we're being deluged. And well, it costs them nothing, and they can just do it at scale.
11: Sure. And that's kind of a punch in the gut, because even before AI, there were still smart, well-informed people who regularly, fell for these scams. And it always seems to me it's the ones that say, oh, I'll never fall for that. I'm not gullible. The ones that actually do fall for it.
12: Well, it's not about being smart or savvy, again, or careless. It's the fact that it's your emotions that are being leveraged. So our logical brain is really good at making logical choices, but our emotional brain, not so much. That's that whole fight or flight.
11: Yeah, on many levels in life.
12: I mean, let's think about it. So when someone actively is trying to trigger and elicit those emotional responses by creating a sense of fear, a sense of urgency, a sense of hope, all of that is designed to counteract our logical choices. So I just always tell people, we need to acknowledge, all of us, and I include myself in this statement, we are all vulnerable to these different types of scams and hooks, and it's just differently, because it really depends on how do we engage in the outside world, particularly the digital world. What websites do I visit? How much am I on social media? Do I text a lot? How much do I use my devices?
11: Mm-hmm.
12: All of those things add to what our different vulnerabilities are. But first and foremost, we have to acknowledge that we're all vulnerable.
11: Are there red flags that all of these scams have in common that should immediately, like, you know, make us stop what we're doing and think?
12: There are some. Things like creating that sense of urgency. You have to act right now. You don't have any time to think.
11: Right.
12: But also creating a sense of fear. This is law enforcement. This is the government contacting you. And if you don't do what we say, you're going to somehow lose personal freedom or lose access to your money. Yeah. But one of the new twists we've seen is almost like a sense of hope, a sense of playing on your hopefulness, kind of like the lottery scams still do, and they'll still exist.
11: Right.
12: But they're using it in different ways. We need your help. We've actually caught a bad guy, and they're trying to infiltrate your accounts, or they're using your identity to peddle salacious content, things of that nature, where you go, oh my gosh, I need to help fix this. Yeah. I want to be part of the solution. And so they're playing on your hope. And that is a very powerful emotion.
11: Yeah, you're not kidding. I hadn't even thought about it that way. When you throw, as you were talking about a minute ago, AI into it, things like caller ID can be spoofed, right? We could see.
12: Oh, yeah.
11: I've been, as a matter of fact, a quick story. I was sitting next to my wife in the car. Her phone rang with my number and my name showing up, that it was me calling her while my phone, you know, is up on my windshield, you know, the little holder thing. And she looked at me like, how is this even happening? And so we know numbers can be, you know, can be cloned or whatever. What with AI, what hope do we really have of protecting ourselves? Because it is a scary new level.
12: It's going to be a huge challenge for us, again, because I go back to those things that we used to use as a litmus test.
11: Yeah.
12: Please do not trust caller ID. Anyone listening to this, it can be so easily spoofed. But now you can't really even trust your own voice detection, because voice cloning is real. It's cheap. It only takes 3 seconds of audio. So it's very easy to clone someone's voice. It's very easy to create deep fake videos, even cheap fakes. They're not expensive. So the video actually looks like either you or if you are the intended victim, someone you trust. I mean, I hate to say it, but it's almost like, look, you can't really right now trust your ears and eyes. You have to think more about, what is this contact? What are they asking me for? Mm-hmm. And when people start asking you for money, that's the, to me, money or data, that's the universal red flag. Hang on a second. Why are you asking me for my data or my money? I'm going to stop right now, because I'm going to choose who I share my money and my data with. So you choose who you share that with. Don't let them choose you.
11: Just a few more minutes here with Ava Velasquez, the Identity Theft Resource Center's CEO. Their website, again, is idtheftcenter.org. What about kids? Should parents worry about their children's identity being stolen? Like, they're, you know, traditionally, I guess their social security number or something like that, years before a kid will ever need it?
12: Absolutely. And I don't want to fear monger here, but and add to parents' already burdened list, but this is the world we live in. So we keep our kids safe. We, you know, we teach them to hold hands, look both ways when you're crossing the street. Learning to manage like cybersecurity and their identity is just, it's part of the deal now. I encourage parents, please freeze your children's credit. It's free. You can do it for yourself. You can do it for your kids. You can do it for any dependent adult. So you're taking care of your parents if you're part of that sandwich generation. Yes, it does take a little bit of legwork. You got to jump through a few hoops, but we have free resources on our website that walk you through, you know, very granularly walk you through the process. And I do want to mention, I'm so thankful that you've mentioned our website a couple of times, just to let people know we're a 501c3. Everything, all the services that we provide to you, whether it's recovery plans, risk minimization techniques, all the information, the newsletter, it is all free to you. 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
11: IDtheftcenter.org, IDtheftcenter.org. You mentioned freezing your credit. What is the downside to doing that? Or is there?
12: There's a tiny downside, and that is if you want to open new lines of credit in your name, you have to thaw it. But I can tell you from experience, it has gotten very, very easy to manage it, to thaw it. You just have to plan ahead. And I almost don't think it's a downside, because the upside is makes you plan just a little bit for your budgeting, makes you be a little bit more thoughtful about those spontaneous purchases. Right. If you want to open a credit card or go get a car loan, you have to plan for it. And it gives you a second to think. It's also one of the most proactive steps that you can take to protect yourself.
11: Yeah,
12: it doesn't solve everything.
11: Right.
12: It doesn't solve everything. Your identity can still be misused in a number of other ways. But no one, even if they have all of the data required, can open that new line of credit because your credit is frozen.
11: What do you at the Identity Theft Resource Center do to help someone who's been victimized?
12: We have a contact center that's staffed by real people, AI chatbots.
11: Thank goodness, actual human beings.
12: Actual human beings who have received extensive training, not just in the mechanics of recovery, but also they're trauma-informed. They understand that we're dealing with crime victims, people who are going through the worst day of their life. So you can call us at the toll-free number. You can live chat with us on our website. You can email us. You can reach out to us on social media with a direct message, and we will get back in touch with you and listen to the unique details of what's happening to you and your unique situation, because not everyone has the same access to resources. If you're a member of the blind, low vision community, you may need to receive our services in a different way.
11: Mm-hmm.
12: If you're a member of the deaf, hard of hearing community, you may need to receive our services in a different way. And we are cognizant of that. So we will give you a tailored recovery plan, step by step. We don't do the work for you because we don't want to collect your data, but we will hold your hand throughout the entire process. And your case manager walks with you through that process, whether it takes a day, a week, a month, a year, 2 years.
11: Last thing for you. I know for a fact 10, 15, 20 years ago, it would be a nightmare if someone had their identity stolen to try and get their life back together, their financial life back together. Is it easier in this day and age or more difficult?
12: It's difficult in different ways. 20 years ago, and ITRC has been around for 26 years. We were founded in 1999. Mm. And at that time, we really didn't even understand what this crime type was. So we had a lot of people walking around being accused of crimes, being accused of perpetrating fraud when it wasn't them. And so they had to fight to prove this negative, to prove their innocence. That certainly still happens, and a lot of people feel that way, but there are more resources, and there is a better understanding at many of the institutions that this is a real threat and a real thing that people experience. Where it has become more difficult is the vulnerabilities, the different ways, particularly digital, that we use our identity and verify that, you know, I am me. That has just expanded exponentially. So therefore, the vulnerabilities have expanded. Therefore, the misuse has expanded. And there's just so many different ways. So that's become much more difficult. We get people that were like, I didn't even know this could happen. I knew somebody could make maybe false, phony, fraudulent charges on my credit card, but I had no idea they could go get surgery in my name.
11: Right.
12: I had no idea someone could serve a prison sentence using my identity that then pops up on a background check when I'm trying to get a promotion at work. So that, I think, is what's become more difficult.
11: My goodness, that's mind-blowing. Ava Velasquez, Identity Theft Resource Center, CEO. The website, again, idtheftcenter.org. Ava, I appreciate the time. Thanks so much for the information. Be well.
12: Happy to be here. Thank you.
11: You're listening to iHeartRadio Communities, our weekly public affairs show. I am Manny Munoz. If you have any thoughts, comments, or questions, please feel free to reach out to me on Instagram. My handle is at IODManny. That's at IODManny. AI is already in our classrooms, whether schools are ready for it or not. 6 in 10 teachers said to be using it for their work. 7 in 10 teenagers admitting to using it for schoolwork. And yet most teachers say they've never gotten any formal guidance about how AI should be used. Let's discuss it with Joy Okoro, Chief Impact and Operating Officer for Teach for America. Joy, I appreciate the time.
6: Thanks. I'm so happy to be here. And this is such an important topic. So I'm eager to dig in with you.
11: Yeah, it is really, really important. Let's start off broadly. How dramatically do you think AI is really going to change the classroom in this school year or next?
6: I mean, gosh, when I think about that question, the thing that comes to mind is the phrase that as much as things change, things stay the same, is what comes to mind. So I really do think that AI is going to evolve and influence what's happening in classrooms. But it's also true that that is going to result in us continuing to double down on the fundamentals of teaching, which I believe is a relationship between an adult and a student. When I think about my own classroom experience, I think if you were probably to think about yours, you're likely to remember your favorite teacher or a moment that you've had with them. And I believe that that's something that AI can't replace. But I also think we have to be eyes wide open. This technology is here, and I do think it's starting to shape how teachers experience the role, how students experience their work. And so as much as it will change things, I think a lot of things are going to be the same about the relationship between a student and their teacher.
11: So it could be, I guess both things could be true, right? This could be just yet another useful educational tool and also something that fundamentally changes how we teach.
6: That's right. That's right.
11: What do you want a teacher who might be listening? This show is heard on about 230 radio stations every weekend. What would you like a teacher to understand about using AI that she might not really comprehend?
6: Yeah, I mean, well, let me start with how I think I would recommend a teacher orient. Mm-hmm. And I think that words come to mind, and I think a teacher should orient cautiously, but also curiously. And what we already actually know about this generation, and particularly at Teach for America, we recruit young people who otherwise may not be seeking to enter into the classroom, providing them an opportunity to make a meaningful difference in the lives of kids and also develop their leadership over time. And what we know about this generation is that they actually are skeptics of AI, while at the same time, they are AI natives. They grew up with iPads. They are very familiar with the technology, sometimes knowingly and unknowingly. And so they're actually coming to the table with a little bit of skepticism, which I think is healthy. And I think when stepping into the role of a teacher, folks should be cautious because like anything, things could be used for good. They could be used for bad. Sometimes you may hear things like, you know, was it helping students cheat or are they not critical thinkers? That is as true as AI helping to enhance the learning, enhance the critical thinking, giving them access to more perspectives than just what's going on in their classroom and their school building. So I feel like my advice to them on how to orient is to lead with that cautiousness, but to also be curious about how to allow it to be a tool that is enhancing what they want to be true for their kids, which we know we want kids to be thoughtful, values aligned, critical thinkers, because that's what the world's going to require of us, especially as information is available at our fingertips.
11: Right. You mentioned the kids, and I mentioned the statistics. 70% of teenagers admit that they're using AI for homework. Big difference between using AI to get an answer and using AI to learn.
6: Very, very, very big difference. And also, the world is just moving so fast. So when I think about some of the pros and the assets of AI, I just think about how students so quickly can have access to multiple perspectives, summaries of lots of books at the same time. And again, I don't believe that that should replace what happens when you sort of dive deep into a book and you form your own opinions. But sometimes we all, especially in the age of social media, living in an echo chamber. And so I think having quick and easy access to multiple perspectives is really a good thing. So I do think that AI can be used to help us learn. And I think that's the way a lot of students are orienting to it as they're doing their homework.
11: Few more minutes here on iHeartRadio Communities. I'm speaking with Joy Okoro, Chief Impact and Operating Officer at Teach for America. Their website is teachforamerica.org. You and Anthropic have created this new AI fluency course for teachers. Take me through exactly what that is.
6: Totally. We are so excited about this partnership because to a point that you made earlier, we all have a lot of learning to do about what this is and actually how to use it. And so in this partnership that we have with Anthropic, we've essentially created a course that helps educators understand how AI tools work, where they can strengthen instruction, deepen student learning. And also, this course talks about where the technology falls short and how our teachers can make ethical, professional judgments about when AI belongs in teaching and learning and when it doesn't. And so we just want to ensure that our teachers are have access to meaningful learning as they're honing their craft as educators, ensuring that they avoid pitfalls And center on keeping the human connection with the student at the center. Mm-hmm. And so I'm excited about this partnership with Anthropic because I think they have a lot to learn from us as folks who have been in this work for 35 years and understand what an effective classroom and a relationship student looks like, relationship between a teacher and student looks like. And we have a lot to learn from them as they're shaping and building this technology that we're all using. So, you know, I know sometimes AI can be a little bit of a spicy topic in the world right now, but I do think excited about our partnership because like has been true for us at Teach America for 35 years, we want to stay on the cutting edge and we don't want to just be consumers. We want to be shaping what this is in classrooms across the country. Yeah,
11: for sure. Where I live here in South Florida, I know the school districts are trying to find the best practices on how to implement AI into the classroom. But it kind of feels like schools are already way behind the curve. Am I not reading that right?
6: I mean, I think that's true. I mean, it is hard to implement anything at scale. So whether or not we're talking about a brand new curriculum, if we're talking old school textbooks, and today if we're talking about brand new technology that's moving at a quick pace.
11: Yeah.
6: So I don't think our schools are behind for lack of trying, but I do believe that our schools want, they care deeply because we're dealing with young people and students about getting it right. And sometimes that does mean that we're moving a little bit slow. But I think that is, what's also true is that the technology is moving exceptionally fast. And so it does feel really, really hard to keep up. And I think that's an important role that our teachers at Teach for America, when they're partnering with districts across the country, can play. We, as a support organization to our districts, can help ramp up an understanding of how this technology can take shape. And I'm excited about our teachers bringing that into the schools that they're partnering in across the country.
11: Yeah, it feels like AI has arrived in the classroom before schools even had a chance to, kind of like the government right now, trying to figure out how to regulate and control it before it gets out of control. What exactly is this AI fluency course for teachers like? What can teachers expect and what will it help them do?
6: Yeah, I mean, I think it's going to, one, help them actually understand the basic tools because, you know, a lot of us are familiar with ChatGPT or how to type in and ask a question. But I'm learning my own self as I get deeper into understanding what's available to us through AI.
11: And, sure.
6: There is that, you know, that typical tool that I think a lot of us are used to with like prompting. But there's also, I'm learning a lot that you can do to help build systems for yourself to increase efficiency. So some things that have taken a really long time as a former special education teacher, you know, I used to have to make schedules or, you know, write IEPs and things that took a lot of time for our teachers. So I think that there's a little bit of a efficiency element to it if you actually learn how to build these bots. As I'm learning. And so I think through the course that we have with Anthropic, we're teaching our teachers how to move just beyond typical prompting and get a response to actually build tools to solve problems as they see it in their classrooms.
11: Couple more minutes here with Joya Coro, Chief Impact and Operating Officer at Teach for America. The website is teachforamerica.org. There's a brand new study out that talks about a study of, I think, 27,000 students. That found that AI users did better on their homework grades, but eventually did significantly worse when they were tested. Does that worry you about how AI can make it look like a child is learning and succeeding, but not necessarily learning or succeeding?
6: I think homework is a wildly debated topic in the world of education, the extent to which it supports a student's learning. I can share my own personal perspective. I think that our students do need practice. Mm-hmm. And as a former educator, what I've come to learn is what happens when you practice incorrectly, which sometimes is happening when a student is alone working on homework and hasn't mastered the content yet. And so I don't experience the extreme direct connection between homework. I think AI can be used to help a student actually get it correct so that they can be practicing their content more accurately.
11: Right.
6: I still see the opportunity in that.
11: Yeah.
6: And then when I think about the correlation between testing, that's also a wildly debated topic in education. I am pro accountability and I am pro testing because it creates transparency around what is true for students and not. But I also believe it's not the full story. With every student, there's a qualitative narrative that sits alongside the quantitative understanding, which we usually measure through tests that tell us how a student is doing. So So I think as the technology grows, becomes more advanced, it just requires us to actually be more nuanced in how we think about whether or not a student is prepared to enter into the world, to be a thriving adult in society. And so I think we should keep looking at it and form an opinion, but I don't have a firm opinion that I think there's a correlation between, homework and test results, et cetera. I think it's all data that helps us inform how we can evolve the future of learning.
11: Joy Okoro, Chief Impact and Operating Officer at Teach for America. That website again, teachforamerica.org. Joy, appreciate the time, the conversation. Best of luck.
6: Thank you so much, Manny.
11: I am Manny Munoz. I appreciate you listening to iHeartRadio's Communities this week. As always, if you have any questions, comments, or suggestions, reach out to me on Instagram. My handle is at IODManny. That's at IODManny. And that'll do it for another edition of iHeartRadio's Communities. I'm Manny Munoz. Until next time.
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6: Health is most on display in front of millions of fans. I don't understand why soccer has not had the problems that football has, because soccer, they're hitting each other in the head when they get those head balls, and there's no protection. And football, there is. I don't get it.
7: You don't understand why they're not getting the backlash, or why they're not getting...
6: Or why there's no more CTE cases in soccer?
7: I don't know, but I think they have to deal with their own thing. Like, they talk about pugilistic dementia being impacted in terms of people that head the ball repeatedly and some of the long-term damage that they can suffer from jumping up and banging their head on the ball or inadvertently having contact with other players when they're trying to hit. You talk about some of the other sports that you talk about. Like, look, with every sport, there are some negative consequences. Football is America's most popular sport. There's a level of violence and physicality in playing the game that makes some people squeamish. And so they're going to be these things. And we've seen the participation go down as people opt to put their kids in other things. But because there's such a passion for the sport, it's hard for me to imagine it going away. But I also say this. The NFL's investment, the NFL always kind of leave breadcrumbs in terms of what they're thinking, what they're doing. The NFL's recent investment in flag football, that's by design. That has continued to keep the pipeline open in terms of getting people to participate in football at an early age. Maybe you do it without tackle. Maybe you reserve the opportunity to play tackle football until you're in ninth grade. So maybe all those hits that some people are taking, I started playing when I was 7 years old. Maybe those hits that you're taking 7 through 14, you can avoid. So you shrink the window and maybe you shrink some of the punishment. But there are things that the league will do to ensure that football continues to operate at a high level. But yeah, it has to be a cause of concern. If you have parents, if you're parents and you think about letting your kids play, it has to be something that makes you pause for a little bit.
6: Right. JB, you got a question on this, don't you?
8: Yes, I do. So, Bucky, I wanted to get your thoughts on the guardian caps, because I know that teams require them during practice for a lot of the important or more physical positions. And then during the games, only less than 2% of NFL players wear them. Do you believe that they're effective? Do you think that players just care too much about maintaining the aesthetic that comes with a normal helmet? Or why do you think it is players are reluctant to use them? And do you think they're actually effective?
7: Without disparaging the company and those things, like, by definition, you talk about a concussion is when the brain shakes in the head. So no matter how much cushion that you put around the helmet, it can limit the impact, but it won't stop the brain from shaking in the head. So I think that's a part of it. Like, can it do what it claims to do? And the league certainly has done that, and players have done that, and some players feel good about that. So that is great. The other part of it is there is an aesthetic. Like, some people don't like the way that it looks, and it may seem silly, but ultimately you're the player out there. And so look is a part of it. It also may not feel right, like, to have something on there. Like, however, I don't know how much it weighs technically, but like, it doesn't take much to make you feel off. And in a league where people try to get light and skinny and fast to be at their best on game day, I can see that look and that feel playing a big part of in why some people aren't using them.
6: Okay, the study was published just the other day by the British Medical Journal. They found that out of 878 players who appeared in at least one NFL game and died in a six-year period, at least 25% had CTE, which is amazing. Now, here's the deal. The symptoms of CTE, they include memory loss, impulsivity, and depression. Okay, there is one known cause, repeated hits to the head. However, what if you're an NFL player and you have memory loss and you weren't hitting the head much? How do you know you got CTE? How is there a way to check that? I don't know. I mean, I hate to ask you this, but do you have memory loss? I mean, were you hitting the head a lot when you played, Buck? I don't know.
7: I mean, I would say fortunately for me, I don't think I took a lot of hits. I was playing wide receiver for the overwhelming majority of my career. I played defensive back like the last 4 years in the pros. I don't feel like I took a lot of hits in terms of memory loss. I would say no, but here's what I would say. Like, I have to write a bunch of things down. I mean, I can remember, but like, I don't know if that's a thing where it comes to attention deficit issues or if it's a thing that came from football. But I don't have severe like mental lapses or brain fog or any of those things that some people complain about. And so I find it to be fortunate that I got out of football before some of the injuries take a toll on the body and the mind. But we'll see if in 5 years something pops up. But right now, so far, so good when it comes to it.
6: I hope not. But people are getting brain fog after COVID anyway. Who knows? But there are two things, and this report said that are true. Football has a hold on American culture, and tackle football is not good for brains, okay? And now a lot of parents are concerned. So the question is, how can parents reduce the risks of CTE if they have a kid maybe in junior high school wants to play football? Well, you hit it on the head before. Flag football. It's a key factor for playing football and maybe not getting hit in the head. And it's getting very popular right now. And I think across America, at least in high school, girls have flag football leagues. They're playing flag football. It's a big deal. And the NFL is sponsoring it.
7: Yeah, the NFL is sponsoring, but I will even say this, like having participated as a coach in like flag or 7-on-7 tournaments and games and those things, you still have to be careful in that. Like flag is not the pass where you're not going to bang your head because like there are collisions that happen when people are operating at a high rate of speed, but it does significantly reduce the contact. And dependent upon the body structure of your kid and where your kid may be destined to play in the future if they go to tackle. Yeah, wide receivers, running backs, those people. Yeah, you can get the benefit of playing flag without the negative aspect of the contact and the toll on your body. That'd be great. And then you hope that if you do transition from flag to tackle, that your freshman coach or your eighth grade coach, like I tend to suggest like, middle school, the last year, like eighth grade, playing tackle. So the time you get to high school is not the first time that you've ever had to put on pads or experience contact. But if you do that, then you need to make sure that you go to a high school that is very comfortable taking novices and showing them how to play. Because every coach is not comfortable taking someone with limited experience and transforming them into a tackle football player.
6: Hear what you're saying. It's all about practice now, practice tactics. Got to limit contact in practice. That's the key right now, and a lot of coaches are doing that. Most players practice more than they play. They do. And if you remember, the Ivy League banned full contact practices a couple of years ago. All right? So, and the NFL, I think, and the Players Union have agreed to limit full contact practices to reduce injury. They still get injured, of course, but they're limiting that. So they're doing everything in their power to kind of stop that. Although when I see these inter-squad scrimmages and guys getting hurt and their fights and they're hitting each other, I'm not so certain. They should eliminate those, perhaps. Maybe. I don't know.
7: I mean, I think every now and then you have a fight, but it's not an epidemic. Like, those things are going to happen when it's testy. When you're near the end of camp, people are tired of banging on each other. People are tired of the camp experience. They're ready to go. So you get some of that manifest itself. Some of that is just fueled aggression and anxiety just kind of play itself out because as you get closer to the cutdown, you begin to wonder. So it can make you act out of pocket. I'll say the Ivy League a few years ago, being able to go no live contact, limited contact throughout the course of the season, was a smart move. And I think there are a bunch of things that you can do without lining up and doing Oklahoma drills and those things to get your team ready to play tackle football. A lot of people are taking or following the lead of rugby and doing some of the things that we've seen rugby teams do for years when it comes to tackling and being able to use different techniques to take your head out of the tackle to kind of prevent maybe some of the concussions or some of the brain injuries that can happen over time. So there are a bunch of different ways. You just have to be on the cutting edge of not only technology, but of the teaching and tactics that people are using to help their players play the game while remaining safe and healthy.
6: Let me end with this because we'll help out. They talk about product claims. It says, be wary of products reported to reduce risk. Researchers said that no helmet or helmet cover, mouth guard, neck equipment, supplement, or medication has proved to reduce the risk of CTE despite marketing claims. So there's a word to the wise. And you knew that. I'm sure you did.
7: Yeah, you got to pay attention to that, like, because people will talk about all those things, but it's not a license. Just because you have on certain gear, it doesn't mean that you're free from risks of sustaining a brain injury. You still have to have the right technique. You still have to guard against it, all those other things. So, yeah, no equipment is a end-all, be-all to save you from the magic bullet.
6: There we go. Well said. He's Bucky Brooks. I'm Andy Furman. We are Fox Football Sunday on Fox Sports Radio. It is a two-way street, and we call it yay or nay, and it is next.
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19: I don't know if they're officially going to say goodbye to the Pro Bowl because the commissioner is quoted as saying, number one, we want to be honored and celebrated as a football player. It just opened eyes. I never really thought about it in the context of it's not honoring the replacement players. It's honoring the guys who were selected by the fans, by the players, and by the coaches. And so that was really the core of it. How do we do this in the right way? And our players, they did what they normally do. They had great recommendations on how to do that. And second, a willingness to lead. The All-Star format doesn't really work for our game. It's something we felt strongly about. And I think our players, they deserve to be celebrated when they get to the Pro Bowl. That didn't clear up anything for me. I mean, I'm sorry, Commissioner. I think that's word salad here. Yes, Paul?
20: I'm reading the stories as well, trying to find out. It appears that the days of any type of physical activity around the Pro Bowl are over. No matter what happens, whether it's a Zoom announcement or a thing during Super Bowl week where they all do some type of thing, I don't think there's going to be any physical activities going forward.
19: But I don't know if it's tune-in factor to go, hey, tune in and find out who's first team Pro Bowl. They don't do that for all pro, and all pro means more than Pro Bowl. They're just trying to hold on for dear life to get something out of this and celebrate the players. Okay, you dilute.
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22: A lot of online chatter that Lane Kiffin needs to be punished. In fact, some going as far as to say that LSU coach Lane Kiffin, if proven that he was recruiting NFL players to come play in Baton Rouge and to sue the NCAA, should be banned from college football because of this. What say you? As a talk show host, I say two words. Hell No, is what I say. We don't want Lane Kiffin banned. Why would you ban Lane Kiffin? Banned for what? Being better at exploiting the system than everyone else? At what point does the commissioner, Greg Sankey, just step in there and say, listen, we're just going to have a golden rule, things Lane Kiffin is no longer allowed to do.
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19: Wow. 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

0: Radio East Booker Brooks. I'm Andy Furman, and we're live from the Fox Sports Radio studios. And without further ado, JB, are you ready for your last go around? Perhaps, are you ready?
1: I'm ready.
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3: Rack those brains, gentlemen. 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
0: Yay. 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
1: All right, yeah, it's either last or second to last, whatever it is. Always a joy doing it with you guys. Let's start with you, Bucky, on this one. The Pro Bowl is no more. No AFC versus NFC game. No captain's game. Nothing. Players will be selected as Pro Bowlers. They'll be invited to L.A. during the traditional Pro Bowl weekend. I think it's 88 players will be honored. No more replacements. Now, I have a take on why the Pro Bowl failed, and that is that they left Hawaii. Do you agree with that? Yay or nay?
5: Yeah, I mean, that was a big part of it. But it failed because people on the outside wanted to fail. Everyone wants it to be like a Super Bowl where people play hard. Players play with the same intensity as a regular season game. That's not going to happen. There's too much money on the line individually for players to do that. It's the final game before you get to free agency. No one is going to go all out if I have that much money on the line. And so what people were hanging to was yesteryear's Pro Bowl when the money wasn't the same. It'll never be what it's been, just like all the All-Star games. You're never going to get the same energy and urgency to do it. Maybe Hawaii would have changed it a little, but I doubt it.
0: You know, I'm going to comment about this Pro Bowl situation. I mean, you could say Hawaii, maybe it was attractive. They had their families coming out there. I tell you what, you know when it went downhill? It went downhill, I think, when college players refused to play in bowl games. And the NFL players say, you know what? They're pretty smart. I'm not going to play in this meaningless game myself. You know, Tom Brady is the only NFL player ever named to 15 Pro Bowls. But he last played in one after the 2004 season. Why? He was too busy taking care of his body. I mean, these guys have a body to take care of. The game is meaningless, and you can get hurt. So I think when the college players stopped playing in bowl games, they got smart. Is that a possibility, Buck? Do you agree?
5: Oh, I mean, I don't think it's because the college guys stopped playing in bowl games. I think everyone just started looking at what was on the line, meaning, is it worth the risk? So for all of it, college guys quit saying, hey, I'm going to play in the Weed Eater Bowl when I got NFL millions at stake. And then you got other guys who are doing the same thing. So, yeah, I mean, I think it became a deal where people are saying that the risk isn't worth the reward. That's why they quit participating in it.
0: Well, you know what? It wasn't much of a game. It really wasn't. I will tell you this much. I think the Major League Baseball All-Star Game's the next to fold. I really believe that. Things change. That's the way it is.
1: All right, let's keep this rolling. And you brought up baseball. I got a baseball question for you, Andy. Sherman Oaks local, actually, and Cubs center fielder Pete Crow Armstrong just had his first career 3-home run game yesterday. Do you think he wins NL MVP as Shohei has some nagging injuries?
0: You know, Shohei is a two-position player. That's the key. And I think if it's going to be a popularity contest, Shohei's going to get it. You know, he'll get some votes, but I think Shohei's going to get it. I really do. He was injured a little bit, and that hurt, but I think he still will get it. He's the league leader. And the way his team has performed as well, that helps.
5: I mean, I think that goes a long way. The whole thing about Shohei being so dominant as a two-way player, that certainly is going to change the perception and how people kind of view it. And I think because of that, and I think because of the Dodgers' success, yeah, he's going to have a chance to do it.
1: All right, awesome. Switching sports again, this time with a basketball-focused question. So we first saw this with LeBron's agent, Rich Paul, going on a podcast and going through his thought process on the free agency decision. And now, Jonathan Kuminga, who just signed

0: compiling a future client list because everyone's going to see that situation. It's going to impact him.
1: If I was a player, I would take my agent's tongue and rip it out of his mouth if he was talking on a podcast about my contract. Really. Because loose lips sink ships, okay? However, I'm not a player, and we talk about this on sports talk shows. I love it. I think it's great. It creates a lot of fodder for us. But really, the guy's a fool. But he made a mistake, and he's trying to backtrack it. And what he did was add more logs to the fire. That's what he did.
2: Okay, let's squeeze one in really quick here. Is this the year Lamar Jackson, Josh Allen, or Joe Burrow finally get over the hump and win a championship, Andy? Yay or nay?
1: Nay. I don't think so. I really don't. I'll tell you why next hour. What about you, Buck?
0: No, I don't think they win a championship. I think it's over.
1: I'm with you there. All right. One NFL player, truly a hater. We'll tell you who and much more. We next.
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12: So I saw this headline. Oh, boy. I want to remind everybody, I do think the Cowboys will be better this year, but they were 7-9-1 last year and awful against playoff teams. So the headline this morning, Cowboys are true Super Bowl contenders. Okay. Coaching matters. Just in the NFC, do you think Brian Schottenheimer is going to outduel John Harbaugh, Sean McVay, Mike McDonald in Seattle? Do you Kyle Shanahan in San Francisco, Ben Johnson, Dan Campbell? Let's say he does. Then he goes to the AFC and has to outduel Sean Payton or Andy Reid or D'Amico Ryans or Jim Harbaugh or Mike Vrabel. I'm not anti-Brian Schottenheimer. He was surprising last year. But here are the coaches that Brian and the Cowboys beat. Aaron Glenn, a defensive coach, and the Jets didn't have an interception. Brian Daboll got fired. Dan Quinn's about to. He's the number one coach on the hot seat. Pete Carroll, whose last year in Vegas was an abject disaster. Andy Reid's worst Chiefs team in week 13. They were all beat up. And Nick Sirianni, who you know it and I know it and we all know it. We're kind of like, all right, whatever. Dallas went 1-5-1 against playoff teams. Some of the losses were ugly. I like the Cowboys. But don't convince yourself that average meal you ate at the restaurant was great because it's better than what you cook at home. Like, I think the Cowboys are interesting. Let's be careful here about the...
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15: In a wide-open AFC, if I'm looking at it because the Chargers are so stacked and loaded everywhere, but, man, I'll tell you, it's hard to not think the Ravens in a weaker AFC North and a weaker AFC overall. If Lamar Jackson gets back to that form that he has had for the majority of his career, and again, I really do believe in the new season, new energy, new coach situation, and you just hear all the glowing reports, the way people talk about this new lease on life now in Baltimore and so many great things. And remember, you didn't hear a lot of, hey, John Harbaugh, what are we doing? We miss him. He didn't get a lot of that on his way out the door.

0: Baltimore could be that big surprise team. And hey, we could be seeing Lamar Jackson on his best chance to get to the Super Bowl in years.
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10: Indianapolis Colts receiver Keenan Allen was arrested early this morning in downtown Indianapolis on two misdemeanor drunk driving charges. The six-time Pro Bowl receiver signed with the Colts just over 1 week ago. The Chicago Bears are trading defensive tackle Jervon Dexter to the Atlanta Falcons for cornerback Clark Phillips at a fifth-round draft pick. On the field Saturday night, the Bears won at Tennessee 24-15. Chicago rookie receiver Xavion Thomas, five catches for 140 yards, including a 97-yard touchdown reception from Tyson Bagent on the Bears' first play from scrimmage. In Major League Baseball Saturday night, the New York Yankees beat the Boston Red Sox 9-2 to split a doubleheader, and the Philadelphia Phillies scored three runs at the top half of the 10th inning for a 4-2 win over the Angels in Anaheim. The Phillies have now won 12 of their last 14 games. I'm Isaac Lowenkron.
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15: 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Welcome in. 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
15: 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Very excited to partner with them. Good morning, Jeff. Good morning, Crack. All good with you guys? Ball is underway here, week zero. Not exactly star-studded, but it still counts. Still football.
17: It still counts. It was still football. We had our first just gut punch front door cover. If you are a fan or you had Hawaii +4, +4.5, I'm heartbroken for you as Stanford recovered a fumble up three with about a minute left. Ran it back for a touchdown, won by 10. After Hawaii had come all the way back from, 16 points to take the lead. So week one was eventful already, Crack, because we had a brutal loss for those on Hawaii late last night there up at the farm in Palo Alto.
18: Yeah, that was a bad one. And sure enough, one of my buddies gave me that game. He went +4.5. He goes, oh, you should take this. You got a really good line. +4.5. Here you go. I don't know if you guys can see this. That's nice, right? +4.5 for.
17: Oh yeah.
18: Really
15: yeah,
18: nice.
15: Yeah, that'll
18: terrible,
15: do it.
18: Terrible.
17: Oh,
18: yeah. There. Yeah. That was.
15: I had that too, Crack. I was in game +3.5, and it was funny because Hawaii took a 3-point lead. No, sorry, they took a 4-point lead and missed the extra point. They just hit it, pushed it right. And I'm like, oh, shoot, is that going to come back to bite me? And I'm like, no, if Stanford scores, they're going to kick an extra point to go up three. So I should be okay. And I was until the fumble was returned for a touchdown. That was a disaster, man. That was rough right there. But, it happens.
17: It started the same way every year starts, right? We're like, I loved a wager yesterday, and I hated a wager yesterday, right? And, of course, the one I hated easily won, which was Carolina, plus 8.5. And then I loved USC over 48.5 points. I had a good number, too. Not even close to hitting. Yeah. It works all the time like that, right, guys? The one you love, the one you're like, this is my play of the week, it loses. And the one you're like, I like Carolina because it's too many points, but like I don't know if I love it. And like you're like, oh, all game you're like, here it comes, here comes the loss, and then they easily win the game. That's the way it always works for some reason. The ones you hate tend to be the ones that hit, and the ones you love. Like I was waiting for weeks to get this USC team total into my account. I waited a few. I got limited. I sent you guys the text. I got limited immediately, and like then I was like, let's go, and then not even close. So that's the way it works, man. Welcome to college football.
15: And some of these games are just psychotic, right? You look at the North Carolina game, and we'll dive into that from the Belichick standpoint, but it just in terms of how these games change so quickly, those teams combined, North Carolina, TCU, they combined for 20 points in the first quarter. They finished with 25 total points for the game. It's like they scored five more points from the first quarter on. You look at the game last night with UNLV and were they even taking
17: over? Memphis.
15: Memphis. I was going to say Boise, and I'm like, it wasn't Boise.
17: Close.
15: Sorry, brain freeze for a second. But, yeah, it's 21-21 at halftime. It finished 27-21. Yeah. It's like, how does that happen? Memphis won the game. So some of these games are just, they're just so weird, especially at the beginning of a college football season. How about Belichick, man? Belichick pulls it out. Yeah. It can't be a ticker tape parade, but, I mean, to be a over a touchdown underdog, depending on when you got it. Yeah, it was close to 10. They were plus 9.5, plus 7.5 consistently throughout the week. So to win a game outright like that, especially off the previous season, the opener against TCU for North Carolina, they lost 48-14. They lost last year's game by 34 points and then won this year's game. So that's a nice little turnaround. And he at least shuts his critics up for one day. I know they're going to be out in full force the next game he loses, but for one game, they have nothing to say.
17: This was a case of a college football game that comes down to what often happens, right? Where both teams try to lose and someone has to win, right? Because this game was not very pretty. Carolina was 3-for-11 on third down. They turned the ball over twice. They had a fourth and goal from the one to kick the field goal to start the game. That's what it was. Fourth and goal from the two, kick the field goal to start the game. They got a safety on a poor punt snap by TCU and then immediately came out and fumbled the very next drive. Now, I will give them credit. Look, I think that I've always said Belichick and coach defense, right? Like I think that's never changed. He hired Bobby Petrino, who's a good offensive coordinator, but they just don't have enough dudes. But the reason why I liked Carolina to cover this game, I didn't think they'd win this game, is TCU, their quarterback came from Harvard, right? And we as a football public, maybe not me, but we get so excited, guys, for these FCS transfers at quarterback from FCS to FBS, right? So a guy goes from Harvard up to the big boys. Most of the time, they're not very good. They're just not. We love the story, right? But, we look at Cam Ward, who went from Incarnate Word. He went to Wazoo first, then Miami. He didn't go from Incarnate Word to a Power 4 school.
15: Right.
17: That's a big jump, all right? And we're going to see throughout this next couple of days, or excuse me, next Saturday, they got the South Dakota kid at quarterback. He crushed it last year. It's not the same thing. And we saw that with TCU yesterday, where the Harvard kid, it looked like he was playing a much faster game, which he was. He might be good eventually. But part of the reason people like TCU was they thought that this kid was going to come in and light it up. And he very well might light up at some point. But I just want to caution you guys as you start looking at some of the games for next week and you see hot shot UC Davis quarterback starting somewhere. Hot shot, there's a Mercer quarterback, I think, starting somewhere. You remember last year, Iowa, they brought in the South Dakota State kid. They're like, this is going to change your offense. Didn't change your offense at all. Couldn't throw the football. So just be careful, guys, with the FCS quarterback transfer to a Power 4 school. It's not as good as we think it is. I think TCU showed that again yesterday.
18: Hey, going back to Belichick, I don't know if he really shut his critics up for this. This was
15: for
18: just,
15: a day that he did. For a day,
17: yeah,
15: no one had
17: yeah for a day say. We have to.
15: Yeah.
18: Right. And you know, like, I'm not sure this is going to shut him up for the whole year.
15: No.
18: It probably showed that TCU is pretty bad. I mean, this is one of those strange games that they played it in Ireland. Is that correct? In Ireland, that was really kind of an ugly game to watch. TCU was really predictable in their fourth and short plays. UNC stuffed them twice inside the 10-yard line when TCU could have settled for field goals. So I don't know, but I already see the press this morning. Like, I don't really know if this was any indicator, but it did, like you guys said, for one week it did. We'll see how new and improved they are in the next 2 weeks when they travel to Clemson. So we'll see. But I don't think we're having a right next year, guys. No week zero. Is that right?
15: That's right. Yeah, it's completely different. So every team will get two bye weeks, and week zero is like a full force menu. It's going to be like the Cheesecake Factory menu instead of. You know, the late night bar menu, like, yeah, I think we got chicken fingers. I'm not quite sure. Like, that's what week zero was this year. It's not going to be that way next year, which is good.
17: So the thing to track after this game, guys, is the last 5 years, the loser of the Ireland game has had an atrocious season. So Nebraska lost in 2022. They went 4-8 and fired Scott Frost. Ironically enough, Northwestern, who beat them, went 0-10 the rest of the season. But that's irrelevant to this discussion. Navy lost Notre Dame, 4-7 that season. Florida State lost Georgia Tech in 2024, if you remember. They went 2-10 that season. Last year, Kansas State was 17th in the country, if you remember, right? A lot of high hopes for them. They lost to Iowa State last year, finished 6-6. And remember, the very next week, they were like down to, was it North Texas late in the game? No, they were down to some FCS school like late at home in week two. So something to track here with TCU, whether this game derails their season or not. It's obviously a small sample size, but it's worth noting the loser of this game has had a really underwhelming season.
15: Yeah, I was just glad football was back, man. It's been a long off season. I can't remember a longer college football off season. Remember with the Brandon Sorsby stuff, gambling away, and then a judge is like, no, he can play, and the Big 12 is like, the hell with that, like, just whole drama. And then the latest with this eligibility stuff where, you know, it's supposed to be 5 years, or, you know, you get 5 years to play, you know, in college football. And then it turns into some of these guys that were on NFL training camp rosters. They want to go back to college and sign with LSU. And all these Power Four conferences are freaking out and coming up with rules that can be challenged. It's like college football doesn't have rules. They just have suggestions. You're just like highly encouraged not to do something, but there are no rules. Everything can be challenged. So I was just happy for at least one day. There was nothing about judges or eligibility drama, no temporary restraining orders, no suing, no nothing. It was just ball. So that was a plus right there. And I don't know why, man. I'm so happy that week zero is done with this stupid slate. I don't know. The NFL would never do this. This is the one week where there's no competition. There's no NFL. This is center stage, college football. We're ready. We've been aching for football. And it's like, here you go. Here's like Eastern Michigan taking on Sacramento State. Sound good? It's like, no, that doesn't sound. Give us something better than that. We'll get that next year, which is very, very good.
17: College football does do that next weekend, as we know, right? With full weekend without the NFL. But because the season's so long, I like the two byes. I mean, I know I'm a little biased here. Like, Oregon plays 8 straight Big Ten games in a row without a bye. That's a really tough thing to do in college football. And getting an extra bye will be so helpful for all these teams. We did get one top 15 team yesterday in USC, and they treated that game like a spring scrimmage. I mean, it was like such a, like I am... I normally don't bet week zero, But the USC game might turn me into not betting week zero. I mean, it might change next year because we have a full slate. But some of these teams are sort of treated as a preseason game. Like it was very much that way for USC yesterday. But we did get a top 15 team. So we did see some real good talent. You could tell, you know, the talent USC has on the field. That was at least nice yesterday, Brian, to get some of like high level play on week zero. And see what USC has the potential to do with all their young talent.
15: Yeah, hey, I mean,
18: I wanted to ask you something, Jeff, before I forget. Did you say you bet Oregon? You made a bet when you were here in Vegas, Oregon. What odds did you get to win it all?
17: They were bad, like 7.5 to 1.
18: Yeah. One of my sharp guys that's actually a sharp guy doesn't really bet a lot of college. He's more of an NFL proposition guy and futures guy. Yesterday he said, there's pretty good odds in Vegas compared to everywhere else on Oregon. You can get 8 to 1. It just sounded low on Oregon.
17: Yeah.
18: I got it, I think
17: 7.5 to 1 because I wanted a physical ticket and I just in the sports book. So right. I just had to pick what was there at the time. I think 800's about what they've been at for most of the
18: I thought they were higher than that. I thought they were like 10 to 1. That's why when I seen 8 to 1, I was like, oh, God. But no, you got to get it before these games start. Yeah.
17: Oh, wow. Ohio State's down to 5.5 to 1. Wow. Someplace. Wow. That's been about what they've been for this offseason. I mean, Oregon, look, it's one of those things we talk a lot about in sports, to knock teams, right? Like, oh, they haven't done it yet, right? Yeah, Oregon has not won a championship yet. You're absolutely right. But Ryan Day didn't win a championship till won a championship, right?
15: Yeah.
17: Like Dabo didn't.
15: Look at IU last year. Kirby did. They were the worst FBS school in history
17: Andy Reid didn't win a championship till won a championship. Like, this happens all the time. You don't win a championship till you win a championship. And so the idea that, like, Oregon can't win this year because they didn't win last year or the year before is kind of a silly way to preview this. It's about talent, coaching, potential. I made this point the other day on Colin's show with J-Mac. Like, if you just take Ohio State's helmets or Georgia's helmets and put them on Oregon, they'd be the overwhelming favorite. They have a top two quarterback in the country. They have a plethora of skill position players that rivals anyone in the country. They have an offensive line that's going to be good. They have number one tight end in the country. They have 4 returning defensive linemen that are going to the NFL in the top 100 picks. They have an All-American freshman corner. Like, they have all these things. You'd be like, yeah, that's the best team in the country. But because they lost the last 2 years, and I don't disagree with this, because of the way the postseason went the last 2 years, people are like, I don't really know. That's fair. It's fair. But no one wins till they actually win, Brian.
15: Yeah.
17: Like that. Notre Dame hasn't won the big one in 40 years. Well, guess what? They could this year. And then no one talks about it. And then they won the big one again. Like, it's so silly to me how this is like the thing that people cling on to. You're right. Oregon hasn't done it. Notre Dame hasn't done it in forever. But they might this year. What they did in the past is irrelevant to this season, in my opinion.
15: Is that what you said, Crack, when your sharp guy was like, I like Oregon? Were you like, yeah, I'd rather bet Notre Dame? Was that your exact quote? I'm hoping that was your exact quote.
18: No, I didn't realize. He's like, hey, there's 8 to 1 odds on Oregon. If you can run down to the strip, run down, you know, and get that's actually pretty good odds. And I said, okay, well, I'll get it sometimes today. He goes, no, you have to get it before the first game starts. Like, the lots of the sports books take them all down. Now, Jeff said, just now, like, they're back up now. But I noticed the book that had 8 to 1 is now 7 to 1. So, I did go bet it for a peanut, but so a lot of the books will take them down and then put them back up at an adjusted price. But like Jeff said, Ohio State down to 5.5 to 1. Where can I bet the no? I like books that have yes and no. There's not a lot of them, by the way. But yeah, where can you bet the no laying 6 to 1 or something?
17: I think there's ways to do that, Crack. There's ways to get down and maybe some places on the no there. It'd be expensive to lay down the no, but
18: no, it's tough to lay a lot of, especially against the that's the favorite, right? Ohio State, really.
17: So, it's so interesting. Ohio State's a favorite, yet, like, I think a lot of people are on their win total under this year. Like, that's like they're juiced way under. Like, the juice is way heavy on the under 10.5 because they're scheduled this year, which, again, it's the playoffs, so you can get in. you know, 10-2 and be a 9 seed and still win a playoff, which they did a couple years back, right? So you can certainly do that. Ohio State has to replace 3 picks in the top 11 on defense, Brian. That's a tough job. They bring in Arthur Smith to run their offense, which I think will be good. They do return some offensive linemen, which is important for them. They have Jeremiah Smith, who's incredible. And Chris Henry Jr. is a 5-star true freshman. And Julian Sain was good last season. Like, they're going to be obviously very, very good again. So, but them being the overwhelming favorite, and they are right now, overwhelming is the wrong word, but like a strong favorite compared to the rest of the group seems pretty off. Like, I think it's kind of off. I think there's 7 teams that can win. They should all sort of be about the same price. I know that's not the way it works because you use liability issues, but like there's like 7 teams that feel all equal to me in their ability to win the championship this season.
18: Doesn't it look so simple? Ohio State to make the college football playoff -275. Just to make the play, like, doesn't look like, that's a slam dunk. That's easy money. But, well, you know, you gotta lay.
3: Like, there's the you never know factor, right, Crack? Like, there were teams, gosh, I want to say the preseason poll, right, the AP poll, the teams that were ranked 2, 3, 4, whatever they were, like, they all finished unranked. Like, Penn State finished unranked. And what Jeff just said, there are 3 defensive guys just drafted in the top 11. There were 4 guys overall drafted in the top 11. Like, Carnell Tate was the highest of the guys right there, the wide receiver drafted 4th overall. 4 guys in the top 11. Yeah. It's like, that's a ton of talent. And they're still the preseason number 1. Yeah. That's crazy to me. But
17: so here's the thing, though, that about the playoff odds, right? So last year, Clemson and Penn State had good odds and did not make the playoff, obviously. Penn State was like near the price Ohio State was. Is that the top teams in the country don't get upset anymore. They're not losing games they shouldn't. And so Ohio State's schedule, Texas, Oregon, Indiana, USC. I think they have all 4 of those teams. They're at USC, they're at Indiana, they're home Oregon, and they're at Texas, I believe. Off the top of my head. So, like, if they split those, they're going to be – they don't lose anyone else. Like, Ohio State, the last time they lost a game – I guess you count Michigan as, like, an upset, even though it's a rival and Michigan's good. But, like, when's the last time Ohio State, like, sort of lost a game they shouldn't have lost? I guess you can count Michigan, certainly. I don't know if I count that, Brian. But, like, so you have to basically look at their schedule and say, okay, if they split, yeah, it's they have a 3-game – this is hard. 3-game stretch. At Indiana, bye, at USC, Oregon. That stretch right there will determine sort of yes playoff, no playoff. But they split those. Let's say they split those. You know, they're in. I'm not laying -275, so I'm not doing that because I put Penn State last year, Crack. You'll love this, into like a playoff parlay, and it didn't work, obviously. So I'm staying away from that. I have not made one this year, and but I get why they're -275.
3: Gotcha. Yeah, listen, man, you're not going to see like, whoa, Kent State took down the Buckeyes? Like, what? It's just not going to happen, man. Not in this day and age. NIL got rid of pretty much all of that. All right, we're off and running. We've got Bill Krakenberger, professional sports handicapper, Jeff Schwartz, 8-year NFL veteran. I'm Brian Noe. Coming up next, remember the famous quote from The Wire? You come at the king, you best not miss. We could amend that a little bit. You come at the Schwartz, you best not miss. Huh? Some details on that. Right around the corner. It is Fox Sports Radio's Countdown to Kickoff, presented by Underdog. Unleash your dog.
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33: He carried those guys to six wins. I mean,
34: it sounds like these coaches are in those awful HR meetings at these big companies where they do a performance review and they're like, well, you've met expectations, but we need, well, I went 17-0. What do you mean? Well, we just want you to do a little bit better to exceed expectations. That nobody gets exceed expectations.
35: Put it on the
34: God,
35: poll.
34: God, how many of those did I get?
35: If Todd Monken wins seven games, will he win Coach of the Year?
34: It's such a great day.
35: Who won Coach of the Year last year? Was it McDonald? It was probably McDonald. Now, that team had low expectations headed into the season. They were not one of the favorites to win the Super Bowl. Who was it?
36: It was Mike Vrabel.
35: I mean, and that team went to the Super
34: Bowl. Low expectations. Yes.
36: And the runner-up was Liam Cohn in the Jaguars. Low expectations.
35: Well, how? He got the most out of Trevor Lawrence. It wasn't Trevor. It was Liam Cohen. I think Salah is ripe for winning Coach of the Year this year. I do. Yes.
34: Sprinkle.
35: Because no one views that team as being very good headed into the season. And if he exceeds that very low bar of, let's say, six or seven wins and gets him to nine, he's going to win it. I'm with Taylor on this. I think Sal is poised. Yes.
34: There should be an award for meeting expectations.
35: Really?
34: Like if Sean McVay goes like 16-1, you're like, yeah, that's kind of what we thought. Congratulations. So, you did exactly what we thought.
35: So you won the meeting expectation award?
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8: 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I don't know if Broncos head coach Sean Payton jumped on the Fox Sports Radio YouTube page, but if he did, he might have voiced his displeasure with our guy, the Schwartz Syndicate over here. So, Crack, Jeff was a guest on FS1's First Things First throughout most of this week, and he was asked a question about Broncos quarterback Bo Nix. And I'll play you the audio. I thought about playing the whole five-minute clip. I'm just kidding, but we whittled it down a little bit so you get his comments over there.
9: This is the thing with TV, right? You talk for 5 minutes. You say 5 minutes worth of stuff.
8: Yep.
9: I misspoke for 7 seconds of what I wanted to say. And now I'm the worst analyst to ever live. So please play the clip.
8: Yeah. Well, so first off, though, Crack, so Sean Payton, he tweeted at this. So they post it on X, right? Yeah. FS1, you know, First Things First. They post this clip on X. And Sean Payton responds, "You can tell who really does the work and who doesn't." He's calling out our boy, Schwartz, over here. So listen to this clip. It's about a minute long. You tell me if there's something that Jeff deserves to be completely called out for and sounds like he's not doing the work whatsoever. Here you go. Here's what Jeff had to say about Bo Nix.
10: Do you think it is more likely that he takes a step forward or step back?
9: With those two presented to me, I would say step back. But I do think he just is what he is at this point. He looks like the same quarterback he was in college. I watched every one of his snaps at Oregon. He looks exactly the same guy in Denver. He's consistent, right? He's not going to make mistakes, as coach said. But he's not going to push the ball down the field all that often, right? We know his air yards was short. His sort of advanced stats kind of put him right in the middle of the NFL. He gets a bump up because he can run the ball, which is great in certain situations for them. Sean Payton needs to get him to throw the ball in between the hashes. I think he was fifth worst in the NFL, just completion percentage in the middle of the hashes. Like, there's things to work on. But the sort of the issues that, not issues the wrong word to say, it's what he was in college. He didn't throw a ball a ton between the hashes in college, right? If it was, it was very far deep down the field. And so this is what he is. And they built the offense, I give Sean Payton credit, they built the offense around what he can do, what he can't do. Like, they do a really good job of maximizing his talents. If I had to pick one or the other, I would say probably back is the wrong way to put it. I don't think coach he's going to become a Pro Bowl or All-Pro type player. I think he sort of is what he is. He's very steady. He's good at certain things. He's got to get better at certain things. But he's also just kind of, I think he's set at what he's going to be in the NFL.
8: I think it's pretty fair, right? It sounds a lot like Brock Purdy, where I would put Bo Nix in a similar classification where those quarterbacks are good. They just aren't special. They're not difference makers. So I didn't think that was unfair at all, Jeff.
11: So I got to be honest here. I like to hear it again. No, I don't have to hear it again. I'm trying to think what he said. So
9: no, here's
11: what's
9: what
11: the 7 seconds you're talking about?
9: No, here's what I said. So
11: okay.
9: I said he needs to push the ball down the field more. And what I should have said, or what I meant to say, was he needs to be better at pushing the ball down the field. And the pushback is always that he has 20 touchdowns of like 20 plus air yards or more. But he's like 21st in the NFL in completion percentage throwing the ball over 20 yards. He's 25th in the NFL
0: in completion percentage throwing the ball between 10 and 19 yards. He's objectively not good at those things. Mm-hmm. Like, I don't know. I don't know what else to say. Yeah, he's thrown a lot of touchdowns in the situation. My brother, I'll give him credit. He brought up a good point to me. He goes, Alex Smith in 2017 led the NFL in all these air yard stats. Do people consider him to be the best deep thrower in the NFL?
1: No.
0: In 2017?
1: No, definitely not.
0: So, of course, like, you know, and then Sean Payne went on further after the game the other day. He's like, Schwartz went to Oregon. He should support his guy. I'm like, that's not
1: wow,
0: in my...
1: even more. I didn't know about that.
0: Oh, yeah. Oh, he did a whole thing. He answered a whole press conference of the thing, called me out again, all this stuff. You can find it, I'm sure.
1: Yeah.
0: But it's just funny that one of his two tweets this year is about something I said on FS1. Like, don't you have something better to do, coach? Did I strike a nerve? I feel like I struck a nerve there, right? It had to be, right?
11: Oh,
0: like,
11: definitely.
0: To go on social
11: for
0: media
11: me,
0: and...
11: For me, the people that call... I didn't even tell you this. For someone called me and said, man, your boy's getting lit up on FS, you know, on for his little spot he did. And I asked why, and he said, I really don't know. And now I heard it. And I just... But yeah, someone actually called me about it.
0: Yeah.
11: But now that I listen to it, I have to be blunt. Right here on live radio... I thought it was much worse. I thought there was something really bad. I thought he really messed up with something. But
0: that's what I said.
11: Now that I heard it, I don't hear anything. What are we supposed to do? Everything's got to be sunshine, rainbows, and lollipops? Yes.
0: So
11: give me a break, Peyton.
0: There's a whole industry on NFL, former NFL players that just say that everyone's the best of all time.
1: Right.
0: I just don't do that. I don't need friends. I won't get a Sean Payton Christmas card. Oh, my God, how will I survive?
11: Oh.
1: I will say,
0: I did get a lot of text messages from people in the NFL universe that had my back. Let's put it like that.
1: Yeah.
0: So, what are you going to do about it? It lasts about 24 hours. I blocked about 400 Broncos fans on social media, and my life will continue on.
11: Wow.
1: Oh, man.
0: I don't even know. I mean, I'm just guessing. It's probably more like 100. But here's the thing. One of Sean Payton's things he said in the post-game press conference was like, he's not grinding the film. Coach, I'll give you that. I'm not grinding Bo Nix's film. Also, not my job.
1: Right.
0: Not my job to watch Bo Nix film.
1: Right.
0: So, yeah, I'm not watching Bo Nix film. I'll give you that, buddy. You're doing that. I'm not. Not my job. My job is to give an opinion about a question I was asked, and the question was whether or not Bo Nix would be better or worse this year. And given those two options, I chose worse. Those are my two options to choose. Last season, you remember last year with the Broncos? We watched their games, and they were down like 17-3 in the fourth quarter. You'd be like, can you throw the ball down the field a little bit? Like, can we do something fun? And then they would do it, and they came back. Remember last year they won a game scoring 33 points in the fourth quarter?
11: Is that the Giants?
0: Giants. Are they going to do that again this year, you think?
1: No. Oh, definitely.
0: Are they going to score 17 points against the Eagles in the fourth quarter and win these games? Like, that's the criticism I have of Bo Nix are all backed up by stats. I understand the 20 air yard touchdown. Great. But the numbers stink. They all stink still. So, like, what do you want me to tell you? That he can't get better at those things? He can't get better than 21st completion percentage, throwing the ball down the field, 25th percent on target percentage, throwing the ball down the field. Like, they're numbers that are there. They're, like, actually, we have multiple years now of numbers in this. So, whatever. I mean, it is what it is. But
1: you know what this reminds me of?
0: Yeah.
1: This reminds me of what Stephen A. Smith had to say about Bronny James. And remember when LeBron was courtside?
11: Oh, yeah.
1: Stephen A. was courtside, and LeBron went up to him and was like, meh. It's like, you would if you didn't hear any of Stephen A.'s comments, you'd be like, what did Stephen A. say? Did he say Bronny James is the worst NBA player of all time? Or, like, really? He didn't say anything close to that. I feel like Sean Payton is basically like LeBron in this situation, where if you didn't hear Jeff's comments, you would think Jeff eviscerated Bo Nix and said all of these untrue, unfair things. That wasn't the case at all. The stat that blows my mind the most about the Broncos, they trailed in 15 games and won 14 games.
11: Jesus.
1: That's the definition of unsustainable.
0: Yeah. So, I don't know. I got some ammo for this year if it doesn't go well, which I don't think it's going to. It's just like, I didn't see him tweet at me because I mute almost every tweet I send out, and I muted the FS1 thing immediately. So I kept getting text messages and DMs. I got one from someone who sent me, they're like, hey, if you want to fight back, here's some stats about Bo Nix's deep throw. I was like, about what? Like, fight back on what? I was like, what do you mean?
1: Yeah.
0: And then I got a text and I was like, I saw it. I got more texts about this than I did when my kids were born. And it was, you know what's so funny about it too is like, a lot of people in the media, I read some articles like Awful Announcing. People send the stuff to me, or whatever, and they're like, you know what? Good for Schwartz. You got a coach to. I'm like, yeah, I guess.
1: Right.
0: I mean, is it good that a coach called you out? Sure, but definitely got the attention of a Broncos head coach. I'm thinking about what other coaches have Twitter accounts? None? Oh, zero? Man,
1: that's a great question.
0: Like, do you think if I went on TV and said Patrick Mahomes is going to be worse this year, Andy Reid would tweet me?
1: No, absolutely not. He doesn't have rabbit ears like that. He's got better.
0: I think so. I've been on this for a while. I think coaches hear a lot more than we think. They just choose to ignore it.
1: Right. Yeah.
0: And choose not to let it bother them. Now, I might get a text from someone else. And what's so funny, the next day, a buddy, I said something about we talked about the Bengals. And a buddy of mine who knows someone in the Bengals front office sent me a text. He sent him, like, just Schwartz guy knows who he's talking about. It's like from a Bengals front office person. So I got the head coach. Why is he telling me I stink? I got someone high up on the Bengals telling me that I know what I'm talking about.
11: Wow.
0: We're just talking ball, man. Like, we have different opinions on stuff.
1: That's good. You want to get a reaction. I'll tell you what, the FS1 suits are like, good job by Schwartz right there. You know, that it's your job to get a reaction.
0: Oh, I'm pretty sure. Yeah, I'm pretty sure Fox was like, we'll give you now all the monies. No, they have not heard from nobody since then about that at all. So, but I do appreciate it. It's great filling in. It's fun to do some TV. And it's a different medium, right? You have, I don't know, 90 seconds to make your point sometimes.
1: I know. That's the thing, man. It's a little bit more, well, it's more than a football game between plays, but... Right, TV, it's like, you better get to the point, get to it now, and get out. Shut up.
0: Correct.
1: Right? Like, it's a different deal, yeah.
0: It's a different medium. And so, like, I was doing morning radio, going to TV. It's just different medium. So, you know, it was fun. It was a lot of fun. I'm glad I was able to do that last couple of days.
1: Yeah, very cool. All right, well, we go from big wig to big wig, from the Schwartz Syndicate to Isaac Lowenkron, a guy who always gets a reaction as well. What's going on, ILO?
5: Oh, don't I know it, as I always check my social media mentions. Hey, it's part of the sports media world. Good morning, fellas. However, oh boy, not a good morning for Indianapolis Colts receiver Keenan Allen, because he was arrested early this morning in downtown Indianapolis on two misdemeanor drunk driving charges. The six-time Pro Bowl receiver signed with the Colts just over 1 week ago. The Miami Dolphins are waiving quarterback Cam Miller after, remember, they traded Quinn Ewers yesterday to the Jacksonville Jaguars. So, hey, have your agent call the Dolphins if you're a free agent quarterback out there, or even someone pretending to be one on social media.
0: That was great. That was great. What a story.
5: I mean, they're coming out of the woodwork. Who knew it was such a popular thing to pretend to be an NFL player? Anyway, elsewhere, the Pittsburgh Steelers released linebacker Elandon Roberts. The Chicago Bears trading defensive tackle Jervon Dexter to the Atlanta Falcons for quarterback Clark Phillips at a fifth-round draft pick. On the field Saturday night, the Bears won at Tennessee 24-15 as Bears rookie receiver Xavion Thomas caught five passes for 140 yards, including a 97-yard touchdown reception from Tyson Bagent on Chicago's first play from scrimmage. In Major League Baseball on Saturday night, the New York Yankees defeated the Boston Red Sox 9-2 to split a doubleheader. The Philadelphia Phillies scored three runs in the top half of the 10th inning for a 4-2 win over the Angels in Anaheim. The Phillies have won 12 of their last 14. And in Major League Soccer on Saturday night, Lionel Messi scored four goals as Inter Miami thumped CF Montreal 7-1. Back to you guys.
1: You know, it's funny. Like, when the production is so great, you're like, that league kind of sucks. You know what I mean? Like, there's a line where the production is so over their top, you're like, wow, the competition is not good.
0: Think about you. We saw Messi, right, playing the World Cup. Obviously, it was great, but he kind of just was confined to, like, the area he was standing in, right? And then we got the ball. It was, like, the best that you've ever seen. And, you know, again, like, against Spain, he didn't score at all. Well, like, wasn't even close to scoring. And then he scored four goals in the MLS. Like, you're like,
1: that's crazy. By the way, too, the Bears trading for a defensive back in Clark Phillips, man. Their secondary is so thin right now.
0: They're so bad
1: with the injuries back. I'm looking at their – we'll get to the week one lines and all that little sneak peek, you know, as we get the binoculars out and look at week one of the NFL. But they're at Carolina week one. They're going to score points, and they're going to give up points. The total – it's around 45.5-ish in that area. It's like, man, I don't know. It might be an autoplay for Bears overs at the beginning of the season with what they got going on. Offensively good, Secondary, freaking horrible. So we'll talk more about that. We've got Bill Krakenberger, professional sports handicapper, Jeff Schwartz, 8-year NFL veteran. I'm Brian Ngo. Coming up next, the Parlay Platter. We each have one selection for you. We pool it together for a greater payout. We'll get you a platter right around the corner. It is Fox Sports Radio's Countdown to Kickoff, presented by Underdog. Unleash your dog.
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26: Game. So they essentially staged a sit-down strike. I believe that's the proper term. You can correct me if I'm wrong. I believe that's called a sit-down strike. This took place at the infamous Pro Bowl in Las Vegas, Nevada, as that was an absolute puke fest in Vegas, and players stopped caring. Even before that, they stopped caring. Fans, as a result, stopped watching, as many as had in the past. And eventually, it took several years. The NFL even noticed, like, wait a minute, this is not good. So Roger Goodell tried to do CPR with the flag football. 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
37: Check this out. Parlay platter.
1: Ah, yes, the platter. We each have one selection for you. We pool it together for a greater payout. Crack, we start with you. What do you like?
11: Well, let's do a little NFL week one here. Let's go to the Eagles -4 at 3 or 4 different spots around town here. Eagles over this Washington team, who I just don't know how good they're going to be this year, how bad they're going to be. Let's say it that way. I'm against them, as you guys know, on season wins. Also against them first week here. Give me the Eagles -4, -15.
1: Hey, Crack, are you okay with Underdog -4.5? You okay with the hook? Or you want me to... Okay, sure. You're okay with that?
11: It's funny. I tried to get on their odds screen. And am I the one state that's blocked? Another...
1: It wouldn't shock me.
11: Nevada may be the one state that's blocked. I'm like, oh, what the heck? All right.
0: Glad to have Underdog on board here. Our first chance here to win this parlay for the group. All right, but I'm going to go WNBA here. A couple options. I'm going to avoid the 14.5 with the Wings, who I think will beat the Sun by 35. Temple lost last night. These bad teams are like really, really bad right now. And they're tanking. I'm going to take the Lynx instead, though, on to win -145 here on Underdog. Lynx play the Dream, who had an embarrassing loss, like really bad loss the other day. But the Lynx did too. They got embarrassed by the Valkyries the last time they played. The Lynx are just better, Brian. They're just flat out better than the Dream, who I think are inconsistent at times this season. And Olivia Miles did not play well last game. I would expect her to play better. The Valkyries have been a problem for her this season. So I think the Lynx just win this game in Atlanta today, -145.
1: Okay, I'll go with baseball here to make this truly an eclectic parlay platter, right? I'll go with the Pirates and Cardinals. Give me over 7.5 total runs. Matthew Liberatore is just a gas can for my Cardinals. I don't know what it is, this guy, but he has consistently gotten shelled all season long. So when I see 7.5, I'm just like, and Liberatore is going? Like, give me the over. So I'll roll with that. So there you go. There are your three picks. Jeff's got the Lynx to win outright. Crack has got the Eagles -4.5 in week one. I'll go with the Pirates, Cardinals, over 7.5 total runs right there.
0: Let's go. Our first one's in. Brian, the Dream loss last the other night was one of the worst of the WNBA season. I'm a little worried about you know, fading them again today, but that was as bad as it can be.
1: They they did okay last night. Where I think was it the Dream or let me check these scores.
0: No,
1: I think I got it mixed up.
0: No, it wasn't. Yeah. Not Dream no, play last night. Yeah. The Liberty won big last night, and then the Mercury won by like
1: Mercury
0: 800 over the tempo.
1: Crushed the tempo, killed them. Yeah,
0: there absolutely. Is some generational tanking happening in the WNBA. Did you guys know? By the way, did you know this, Brian? They're off after today for 3 weeks.
1: No, I did not know that.
0: Yes,
1: why are they off for 3 weeks?
0: International competition. They come back in 3 weeks. So it's always good to

0: 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That doesn't mean she's more valuable than Caitlin. 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All right, a career day. What does it mean going forward? We are Sports.
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10: At best, look like maybe a second-string wide receiver in high school. And so he's got pictures of him stunting in front of a Hummer and big-time G-Wagons holding a 49er helmet. And he goes on to swindle these women. They say, 26! Swindle at least 26 women out of $1.3 million. And he was using fake luxury cars, like I mentioned, staging fake calls with fake financial advisor, who, by the way, was his 18-year-old accomplice, Taylor Chan, 18 years old, by the way. So they say this has been running for over a year, which leads me to believe now Taylor Chan is clearly under 18 at that point. So I already know some weird stuff might be going on with that, too. Let's just throw that out. What I mean is, I'm not even talking necessarily romantic, but something where you're dealing with somebody who's a minor. He's 35. Let's just go here. 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
15: 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In fact, some going as far as to say that LSU coach Lane Kiffin, if proven that he was recruiting NFL players to come play in Baton Rouge and to sue the NCAA, should be banned from college football because of this. What say you? As a talk show host, I say two words. Hell no, is what I say. We don't want Lane Kiffin banned. Why would you ban Lane Kiffin? Banned for what? Being better at exploiting the system than everyone else? At what point does the commissioner, Greg Sankey, just step in there and say, listen, we're just going to have a golden rule, things Lane Kiffin is no longer allowed to do.
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0: And here's what you need to know.
6: Indianapolis Colts receiver Keenan Allen was arrested early this morning in downtown Indianapolis on two misdemeanor drunk driving charges. Allen, a six-time Pro Bowl receiver, signed with the Colts just over 1 week ago. The Pittsburgh Steelers are releasing linebacker Elandon Roberts. The Miami Dolphins are waiving quarterback Cam Miller after they traded Quinn Ewers to the Jaguars yesterday. The Chicago Bears trading defensive tackle Jervon Dexter to the Atlanta Falcons for cornerback Clark Phillips and a fifth-round draft pick. On the field Saturday night, the Bears victorious at Tennessee 24-15 as Chicago rookie receiver Xavion Thomas caught five passes for 140 yards, including a 97-yard touchdown reception from Tyson Bagent. Baseball Saturday night, the Yankees over the Red Sox 9-2 to split a doubleheader, and the Phillies scored three runs at the top of the 10th inning for a 4-2 victory over the Angels. I'm Isaac Lohengrin.
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11: 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Okay, so by the way, going back to our parlay platter last segment, that payout will be plus 541. So a little bit better than five, almost 5.5-1 right there with our parlay platter there. And Crack, I'll tell you what, man, you've had a couple of like week one or NFL futures in the platter. And we've like Jeff and I have like we traded, like I wrecked one of them. Jeff wrecked the other. And we were like an inch away, almost like, you know, the Hawaii game yesterday, just fumbling it and the other team scores. You're like, oh, no. But we've wrecked a couple of week one parlays already, Crack. So hopefully we will not wreck another one here with your Eagles in week one. Hopefully that'll be the case. Okay, so how about PCA? Jeff, your guy, Pete Crow Armstrong, in line to possibly win NL MVP. He had a career day yesterday. He hit three home runs. He's never done that before yesterday in a single game. And oh, by the way, he tied career highs with six RBIs, four runs scored, and four hits. So he had a monster day yesterday for the Cubbies. And look, we almost thought we were going to see Shohei pitch today. He was in line to possibly get the start. Might not be too far away from Shohei pitching again. So that really throws a wrench into this whole equation. If Shohei is able to pitch very, very well, that could swing the NL MVP odds. But as of right now, it's PCA. Your guy, Jeff, he's doing work right here.
12: Yes, because I'm going to be right, and that's okay. You know, I can't be right with the Broncos, but I could be right here with the Cubs and with PCA. Look, if Shohei comes back and pitches really well, it'll make the decision obviously much more difficult, right, to win for MVP. Because my argument has been all along that, you know, yes, what Shohei has done as a pitcher and a hitter is incredible, but he hasn't pitched in three 8 weeks, 9 weeks, something like that. It's June,
11: yeah,
12: right?
11: Yeah, since the very beginning of July. Yeah. Wait,
12: September's tomorrow? When's September?
11: Yeah, that's crazy, isn't it?
12: Yeah. Tuesday. September's Tuesday.
11: Oh, we get 31. So, all right, close enough.
12: So that is one argument for that, right? The Cubs are surging. Now they're trying to catch the Brewers, which is going to be hard to do, but they still have seven left with the Brewers. So, you know, they're surging. I just think when you look at the narrative around the Cubs and their surge at PCA, the narrative around the Dodgers, it makes sense why the voters would go with PCA the way he's been playing this season, considering Shohei's not pitching. Now, if Shohei comes back to pitch and pitches really well, if he goes down the stretch here, right, and pitches in September, and there's roughly 30 games left, something like that, maybe a little bit less, and pitches in five of them and pitches really well like he was to start the season, yeah, I think you'd consider maybe giving him the MVP if he pitches that well down the end of the season. You know, they still have games. The Dodgers' schedule is kind of easy, though. Like, I'm looking at if there's like a, oh, there's a series where if Shohei gets the win here, that's going to matter a lot more than another series. Mm. It's just not, maybe. So
11: we'll check. They're right in the middle there because I know my Cardinals dipped one game below 500.
12: So the Dodgers have Cardinals 3, Nats 3, Reds for 7, Miami for 3, Giants for 6, and Padres for 3. It's a pretty easy schedule.
11: Yeah, no, the Reds aren't close. They're 8 games under 500 in the basement of the NL. Wow,
12: that's a pretty easy stretch in September.
11: Yeah. It's all about how well he pitches. That's really what it is. If Shohei comes back and pitches really well, it might be enough. But you can tell people are just aching.
1: Well, Jeff, I got some news for you. Unbelievable. This is breaking news. You guys don't even know it yet. Peyton, following the show, he says Schwartz wrong again about PCA. It's amazing. He is all over us here.
12: I'll do my research.
11: Okay. Wow. Hashtag Shohei. Did he put a hashtag with Shohei on there too? Yeah.
1: Huge day for PCA as he makes his case for the NL MVP. Odds have now taken a major shift in Armstrong. Now he's like minus 11-1 to take home the award.
11: Holy cow. Goodness.
1: With Ohtani being too injured to pitch these last few months, it looks like he's bid for his fifth MVP. We'll have to wait. Dodgers still overwhelming favorite to win, of course, the World Series. Some books have them as low as, God, I see like a plus $1.50. That's just crazy to win the World Series. But PCA's Cubbies are sitting all the way at plus 15-1. So might be some value if you like a team besides the Dodgers, though. But I go by an odd standpoint. Boy, when I see this go to minus 11-1, boy, I think it's over.
11: That's crazy. So what's Shohei at? What's his plus money at right now, Crack, to win MVP?
1: Yeah, I'll have to get back to you in 1 second. I seen before the show, I checked and seen it was minus.
11: Okay, right.
1: Just to check to see, I was like, wow, I can't believe that. I mean, I can't lay those kind of odds anyway at any point. There's no laying those type of odds for
11: me. You think, Crack? I mean, think about it. This value is probably going to be as high as it can get for Shohei when he's on the cusp of returning to pitching. Imagine if he comes back and he's just lights out. Again, he had started 14 games this year, and his ERA is 1.79. Like, he was one of the leaders, one of the favorites to win NL MVP, but he got nicked up, and, you know, that went away with the injuries. But he was pitching at that high of a clip. So if he comes back and he resumes pitching at a similar clip, that could swing things in his favor. And you're getting, I don't even know what, plus, I don't know, like 6-1, 7-1,
1: Plus 7-1 on Shohei, yep.
11: Man. Yep. I don't know. You tempted, Crack? You wanna dabble a little bit? No.
1: When I see something go so high, I'm not laying. By the way, I'm looking at minus 12-1 here. Jeez, I am not laying 11-1. I'm just not laying that. But of course, it looks a little bit. If you're Joe Public, you're looking at this and you're saying, "Well, I mean, I'm going to take the plus 7-1." I don't know. They're making it look like they're dangling a carrot here. I'm sure these odds makers know much better than me on this type of a market. PCA, a very big showing there. The last time I seen these odds, this was nothing like this. So
11: not even close.
1: When I seen the subject matter on the when we were going to talk about it, I was like, wow, I did not know the odds were that much in his favor. So
11: yeah, last week PCA, I'm sorry, Shohei was plus 160.
1: Yeah,
11: now he's plus 700. That's insane. Sure. I'll just tell you this though, Jeff. I know PCA is your guy. Those odds are dumb. They're just dumb. Like, there's no way.
12: Correct.
11: You'd have to lay $1,100 just to win $100 on PCA winning NL MVP. That's insane. Like, PCA's season has been very, very good. Don't get me wrong. It hasn't been leaps and bounds better than Shohei's season. And that's what those odds tell you. That's ridiculous.
12: I agree. And look, it's the same with the NBA MVP stuff, right? Like, sometimes the odds get so out of whack, like it forces a wager to be made. And you know, the difference in that price would make you want, like, you can get Caitlin Clark 80-1 to win MVP. She's not gonna win MVP, but like, that's just a number you're like, that's silly. How could she be 80-1 to win the MVP, the best player in the league? And they're still, you know, they put the links still twice in September. If they win those games, who knows where they'll be at. And sometimes you just have to take a number because, you know, the best number, you know, sometimes hits crack. Only sometimes does the CLV matter. But no, sometimes you have to just take the number because it makes a lot of sense for you to do it. I mean, there was a game, it was a college football game this morning I looked at where one shop had 15.5 for the favorite and one shop had 19.5.
11: Wow, goodness.
1: Wow.
12: It's a big difference for a college football game next week.
11: Yeah.
1: Giant difference.
12: Yeah, four points. So sometimes you just have to take the 15.5 because one book had 19.5. I got middle. I could get a 4-point college football middle.
11: Oh, yeah.
12: Especially sign me up for that.
11: 17 so, right on the nose, you know? Yeah.
12: Yesterday, I bet some FCS. I tailed a buddy of mine. And the FCS games, there's a lot happening yesterday. I laid, crack, close your ears, 47.5, and they covered by 4 touchdowns. So
1: yeah, no,
11: they covered that number by that much. Oh my gosh, what was the final score?
12: Maybe it wasn't that much. They won 77-7.
11: Oh geez, okay. Yeah.
1: You could do that with college football though.
12: FCS, yeah, 77-7. I think was the final score.
11: Oh my gosh,
1: yeah,
12: that works.
11: Yeah, you got there. You got home.
12: Barely.
11: You made it. Yeah, absolutely.
12: I was so craving like action in college football the other night. Like I bet one FCS game. I know, Crack, you sent one over too as well. Your boy had like, it's on, man. We are here. We're here. Football time.
11: I feel bad. I should have. I had Jackson Arnold last night, the UNLV quarterback. And I took a very low. He just had to get to 180 passing yards.
12: They played well yesterday.
11: They played pretty well. He had over 200 passing yards in the first half. He got close to 300 for the game. So I should have gotten aggressive and laddered it, but, you know, I didn't have a crystal ball either. But looking back, it makes all the sense in the world where you look at Jackson Arnold, highly recruited, was a disaster at Oklahoma, even worse at Auburn. But look at Auburn's offense. Look at how they approach offense. And now he's with Dan Mullen at UNLV, and you're going up so against Memphis, right? Like, he was just throwing dots yesterday.
12: Day.
11: Yeah.
12: Light and it's not even the same. And, but look, college football, you start slow, I think, in week zero, right? You just kind of take a peek at what's happening around you. FCS is a little bit different. Then we get into the NFL, obviously. I'm curious for you guys, have you made any wagers for the NFL win totals because of what you saw in the preseason? I have one, but the number is just ridiculous. I think the Titans are going to stink. And they have shown me nothing this preseason at all. It makes me believe they're going to win 7 games this year. I don't know the only one.
1: That was it. Yeah. That's the only one I was going to say.
12: We were on the same page with that one. The other one that Brian, your team is on 0-17 watch.
11: No,
12: I'm sorry to
11: not.
12: Bring it up.
11: They're not going to win.
12: It's on purpose. But when your head coach comes out, Jeff Hafley, and says, you know what? Wins and losses don't matter this season. It's all about player development.
1: Oh, boy.
12: That's...
11: Well, he said wins and losses aren't the only thing that matter.
12: Okay.
11: Yeah.
12: So. They just cut both their backup quarterbacks, or traded one and cut one.
11: Uh-huh.
12: So they have no backup at the moment. I think they're going to trade for Dylan Gabriel is my guess. Or they're going to trade for someone to be the backup.
11: Oh, geez.
12: But, Brian, there could not have been a worse training camp. All the joint practice reports were like, this was a horrendous day at practice.
11: Right.
12: Preseason didn't go very well. But the total's 3.5. I mean, that is a strikingly low number when you have 2 games against the Jets on your schedule.
11: I don't know if they're going to win either of them against the Jets, to be honest with you.
12: So, are we on 0-17 watch?
11: No, we're not on 0-17 watch.
12: Okay, if they don't beat the Raiders week one.
11: That's the answer, correct. They're beating someone.
1: Oh, yeah, yeah. You know,
11: beat the Jets, they'll either beat the Raiders, they'll either have some crazy, weird upset win. They're not going winless.
1: Yeah, no. I mean, but even week one, they can easily beat the Raiders.
12: Four wins, Brian? Are we getting four this year?
11: I would bet against it. I don't think they're...
12: But here's the thing about the Dolphins, and this is what I actually think this is what teams should do. They should bottom out like this.
11: Yes.
12: Okay? They spent a lot of assets in the draft this past year. I like Jacob Rodriguez. I like the draft they had. Bottom out.
11: Yes.
12: Set your roster up and go draft Arch Manning, Dante Moore, CJ Carr, like... This is the perfect... You endure this really tough season.
11: Yes.
12: Brian's a Dolphin. He knows what's coming next. He knows that we stink this season, and next year there's this cute tropical quarterback. Like, that to me is a much better plan than the teams, the Pittsburgh Steelers, that try to win nine games every year.
11: This is exactly what Pittsburgh should do. I would put it this way. Like, the Steelers, they grind. They have pride. They're not going to bottom out. Okay, fine. But I would much rather be Team Dolphins than Team Steelers. Like, as a fan, I would much rather the Dolphins. If you said they could have exactly the same season the Steelers had last year, right? You're going to have a winning record. You're going to get to the playoffs. You're going to get smacked in the face in the playoffs. Or you could be ridiculously bad, totally bottom out. You're going to be on the cusp of maybe going winless, right? But you're going to be in a great position draft-wise. There's this quarterback-rich draft. You're going to reset your entire franchise to hopefully build it up and compete for playoff spots and deep playoff runs. I'll take door number two all day.
12: Yeah.
11: I would much rather bottom out.
12: So I like the Dolphins' plan, even though as a Dolphins fan, I'm sure it's not fun to have.
11: Yeah.
12: But the preseason, there are things to take away. I know people think it's meaningless, and there's large parts of it that honestly are. But there are little, you can just sort of read practice reports. You can hear the vibes. You can watch, like, you can see which teams look ready to play football every week, which teams do not. And it does give you a decent idea. Like, I'm worried about Philadelphia Eagles. I know you have them cracking week one, but yep. I think that's more of an anti-Washington wager.
1: Anti-Washington.
12: In my opinion, than like a pro-Eagles wager. Like, I'm concerned about Philly's offense. I really am. You have a new offense with a new coordinator, a completely different offense than Jalen Hurts ever run before, a first-time offensive coordinator, and I don't care about practice interceptions. I really don't. Who cares? There's in a given practice, it's throw the ball deep. It's a third-down practice. You're going to throw interceptions. But the interceptions I've seen on video look like Jalen Hurts is behind in everything, right? It's a step late. It's not really trusting the offense quite yet. And Philly's defense is good enough to carry them for large stretches of games. But if they start slow, can they get on a roll to where you feel good heading into the postseason, right? And I have my concerns from what I've seen so far in training camp. And even before this last game, which totally crushed us. I can't believe the end of that game. I blame Russ for that one.
1: Right.
12: That, they were like 4-for-20 on third down the first two preseason games. I don't care who's playing. That's not good.
11: Yeah.
12: That's just not good football.
11: Right.
1: Yeah.
12: That's not football you want to play in the preseason. And so I have my antennas up for Philly. I really
1: do. It was one of the first teams I sent you guys under season wins. If you remember, I sent under a couple months ago on Eagles under 10.5.
12: Yep.
1: And but then I went under on Washington, and then a buddy of mine that I respect went under on the Giants. I'm like, well, someone's got to win. I got to root for the Cowboys,
11: man. Come on, yeah.
12: Cowboys are good, crack. You got to. This is the year. This is my Cowboys are good, crack. I'm telling you. I know you don't want to do it, and
1: I'm not betting over there, but I'm rooting for them the whole season. That's for sure.
12: Oh man, the Cowboys are they're going to be good.
11: Yeah,
12: they did everything you asked them to do this offseason to be a better football team.
11: The only thing that worries me is, man, Dak? they're a trendy pick this offseason.
1: You know? Oh, yes.
11: And I'm not saying you're following the trend, good, Jeff.
1: Good point. People
11: think
1: are talking
11: for yourself
1: about
11: outside of what, and do the research outside of what Sean Payton says right now.
1: Right.
11: So trendy. Yeah.
12: I'm glad you mentioned this because there's 32 NFL teams, and there's 6 months to talk about this.
11: Mm-hmm.
12: You're going to end up with groupthink. You just are, because there's so much to talk. There's so little teams. Like, But if you sort of look at the Cowboys, you look at the boxes to check of what makes a team good, they're on that trajectory because of what they did defensively in the offseason, right? They said, we're going to put the resources into it. I give Jerry Jones credit. I knocked him for the Parsons trade. He's done it. He rebuilt that entire defense. And they have 6-7 new players that are impactful. They're not what-ifs. Like, they're impactful players in the NFL. They're not all pros, but collectively, it's a really good addition. Dak Prescott's good. The skill guys are good. The coaching was good last year. Like, it is a team that you would put as like, okay, if this goes well, they're winning 12 games. Like, it's that type of team put together at the moment. It might not happen, of course, but I don't really, the group thing, I don't know. I don't know if I buy into it as much I'm not going to change my opinion on that because everyone thinks they're going to go over.
11: Right. I'm not saying you should. It's just one of those things where it's like, I'm on the popular side, you know, and that's,
12: I know,
11: you know, it's almost like heavy metal in a way. You know, I love heavy metal, and every time like a heavy metal song gets really popular, you're like, this is weird. Like, that's normally not what happens. You know, like, it seems like that with football teams as well. When it becomes like this trendy, I remember years and years ago, Nick Saban with the Dolphins, he had a decent first year. And the second year, they were the trendy team. Like, look out, Dolphins. And they're like 6-10, you know, like nothing. So I don't know. Every now and then, the popularity contest, it doesn't go your way. So we'll see. I just want to see how much,
1: Brian,
11: their defense definitely improves.
12: Definitely. Yeah, who's a trendy? What's a trendy heavy metal song right now?
11: Right now, I couldn't tell you right now, but like Enter Sandman, right? You still hear Enter Sandman from Metallica from forever ago
12: at
11: football games. And it's kind of like, whoa, this is weird. This is Virginia Tech's thing. This is what they're playing for kickoff of this NFL Sunday night game. Like, this is weird. Right? Like, it's just funny like that. But present day, I don't know. I'd have to get back to you on that, Jeff. By the way, we're efforting. How many NFL head coaches are on X, and how many of them are active based on what you were talking about?
12: I think it's one
11: earlier.
12: I think it's going to be one.
11: Our guy Julian, producing today, he is on the trail right now, so we'll get you some stats.
3: I'm looking.
11: Coming up. Yeah, he's diving deep into this. Coming up next, the most entertaining watches in the NFL. Interesting column we'll throw your way right around the corner. It is Fox Sports Radio's Countdown to Kickoff, presented by Underdog. Unleash your dog.
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22: 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He's over there at ESPN. And he just wrote about the most entertaining NFL teams to watch. Okay, and he ranked everybody 1 through 32. And, you know, he has his whole grading system. You don't have to get knee-deep into this, but the way he looked at it was he's giving you high marks for big plays, competitive games, right? Star players. The star power means something. So he's looking at it from that perspective. And he's like, you don't have to be good across the board. Sometimes a bad defense leads to shootouts and excitement, but bad offense, horrible defense, it's a tune out for me. So if it gets real, real bad, he's not into it. I won't bombard you with 20 teams on this list, but the top three teams, he's got the Bears, the most entertaining watch in the NFL, followed by the Rams and the Lions. What do you think of the top three? You agree with that? You have the Bears, the number one watch. Do you have any other team that's not in his top three that you find to be very entertaining?
23: So the reason the Bears are so entertaining is because they play no defense. And they're unlikely to play defense again this season. And every game is going to feel like it is the most, you know, 40-34 game of all time. You can get the Bears' highest scoring offense at 9-1 this season. And it does feel like they're very capable of that because they're going to have to score because their defense... Remember, their defense last season was number one in the NFL in turnovers and takeaways, and like 31st in DVOA. They were not a good defense. Or guys are already hurt in that defense, and I don't think it's going to improve much this season. And so, this is what will entertain us every week. It does feel like the old Big 12 football, Brian, right? Like 40-34. That's high for NFL. I get it, but it does feel like their games are going to be entertaining because they don't play any defense, crack. So they're to me, you know, a team you'd eye the over in most weeks. I could also there in the past I've seen markets that had you know, points scored in a season. I can't find that market. Maybe I'll pop back before the season starts. Like points scored, I would take the Bears over their points scored for the season. I think they're gonna score a ton of points because they have to.
24: Yeah, you know, the Bears are number one. I guess, I don't know, just because of Clip. I guess it's not because of Williams. I shouldn't say that. But I get it, actually. The Bears were a big surprise. The entire team in the playoffs last year, and had some really excited games, including their overtime loss to the Rams that went back and forth in the fourth quarter there. But I think it's like this is an ESPN reporter, so just a little bit biased, I think, on what he's seen at the end of even last season. But, yeah, listen, I'll be the first to tell you, they surprised me more than anyone. I had Bears no playoffs, I get it. Also, the Bills down to like 16. I mean, still have Josh Allen. I think their championship window's still open, so I'd have them a little higher than 16. Though I do agree with him on the bottom of the list. Cleveland, Miami, Tennessee look like the worst teams going into the season, so they're not going to create much excitement. But listen, it was exciting for the Bears at the end of last season. It really was. I get it, especially that Rams game. So I get it being so much on the guys' radar screen and maybe even the public. So I get it.
0: I'll tell you this, Crack. My biggest disagreement is he's got the Chiefs 22nd.
24: Oh,
0: there is no way the Chiefs are the 22nd best. I don't know how you say it. They're 22nd in terms of entertaining watches in the NFL. There's like Mahomes. Just look at Mahomes' style.
24: Sure.
0: Mahomes is very entertaining to watch. He's not just this take five steps, drop back in the pocket, deliver the ball 10-yard out after, an 8-yard slant. No, like that's not what Mahomes' game is. And like you're so familiar with that team where it's Mahomes and Kelce and Chris Jones, and they were in the Super Bowl 3 years in a row and were awful last season. How did they rebound? Are you telling me Sunday Night Football, it's like the Chiefs versus whoever, and you're like, not into it, not interested?
24: Right.
0: No way. 22nd, that's way too low, man. They are not that low in terms of entertainment value. That's crazy to me.
24: Agreed.
23: The Chiefs this year are, obviously going to be interesting for many reasons, but, Mahomes did not play this preseason. He was kind of upset about it because that's his normal routine to play this preseason. But the Chiefs have said that offensively, they're trying to get a little more boring. Like, I get where Solak's coming from here. They want to run the football. They want to be under center. The wide receivers are sort of a question mark, so I don't know how much, how good they'll be at passing the football this season. But, like, they're going to be a team where we're going to watch every week. Like, that's the thing. Like, if the Chiefs are on, you're going to watch the Chiefs.
0: Absolutely.
23: Because of the wanting to see what they look like this season. Mahomes off injury. They're the Chiefs. Can they recover? They have a lot of young guys in the secondary, right? Like, are those guys ready to play, contribute at a high level right now? This R. Mason Thomas, the defensive end from Oklahoma, there's a rookie, looks really good so far in the preseason. So they're like in the division. I don't know where Brian, where do they have like Denver and all those other teams in the division? Because I think that, in their division, like they are, they're going to be a pretty fun watch.
0: I agree. So he's got the Chargers fourth. He's got them as a top five watch in the league. He's got Denver 10th. And the Raiders, he's got them low.
23: I don't think Denver's more entertaining than the Chiefs are.
0: No, absolutely not. No way are they more entertaining than the Chiefs. And just above the Chiefs, he's got the Panthers. You're telling me Sunday Night Football, the Panthers are featured? You're like, look, oh, man, can't wait to see Bryce Young. What are we doing? The Panthers are more entertaining than the Chiefs to watch. You're high. That makes no sense to me at all.
23: Maybe he's maybe his job was to get us to, to provoke us. He's doing a good job of it. Tell you that.
0: Yeah, there you go. Sean Payton needs to tweet him. Sean Payton needs to call him out right there.
23: I don't. The top of the list, I agree. Like, the Rams are super entertaining. Like, think about what they are offensively.
0: Yep.
23: And I think that, defensively down with Myles Garrett, obviously the knee swelling is a little concerning. I think we're not talking about that enough. His knee is swelling and he's been out of practice. Now he has to go on a 13-hour flight to Australia and play like the next day. Which kind of concerns me with Myles Garrett, but the entertainment factor there. I mean, just wanting to see like what it looks like with this defense, with Myles Garrett, with McVay. They're on a mission this year. They're rightfully the favorite right now, and they're just on a mission to win a championship. Like, that's their goal this season.
24: Hey, Jeff, all three teams, you may never see this again in the division. All three teams, AFC West, are 2-1 to win the West. Broncos, Chargers, and Chiefs. Man. What do you see the Chiefs at this year? Season wins. Is it hard to take that Jeff Schwartz bias out of there? Or it's 9.5 over 50. Do you think they win 10 wins? You have to lay $1.50 on it.
23: I mean, I think they've won 10 every year but one now in Kansas City. And so it depends on really how you think, Mahomes is going to be feeling, right? And how you think that he can come back from this injury. And there are, I think, legitimate questions about his receiving core. It's a problem. I don't think it's great. But the offense line is going to be fine, in my opinion. And I'd go over before I went under. I just believe in quarterback, coach, defense. Like, you have to believe in them, in my opinion. I don't really know how you wouldn't. Last season, too. So 2 years ago, remember 2 years ago, they were like 15-1 in one score games, whatever that was. Last year, they were 2-7. Like, it went back. They just kind of win 50% of their 50-50 games. They're going to be back over 10 wins.
0: I'll tell you this, though. There's no way the Browns are dead last in terms of entertainment value. That's just not true.
24: Especially with the quarterback controversy over there.
0: Yeah, like Deshaun's named QB1. The sports world erupts with hot takes and passion. What storyline with the Tennessee Titans are the masses weighing in on far and wide? There isn't one.
23: Tennessee should not be ahead of the
0: Come
23: Browns.
0: Come on, man.
23: The Browns is mostly that we want to watch a train wreck.
0: Right, and they play good defense, and you've got a couple of rookies there. Concepcion.
23: Yes.
0: You know, Denzel from Washington doing his thing. And on a week-to-week basis, it's going to be the magnifying glass. It's Deshaun Watson, did you see that out pattern he missed? There's no other team that people are weighing in on that is like 32nd, like potentially the worst watch in the entire NFL. There's just no way that's the case, man. This whole week has been Deshaun's QB1? What? And it's like, are we acting like Shedeur Sanders is a difference maker? He is just a guy at this stage of his career. He might always be. But to act like they totally screwed it up by not starting Shedeur, what are we doing? This whole week was just like, what is happening right now? People are losing their minds.
23: Well, I think it's more that Deshaun Watson is a terrible human, and I think people just don't want to root for a guy like that. And we saw in the preseason, like the booing is going to be just never ending for Deshaun Watson. And I think we look at this decision, and someone talk about it often, guys. Competition is a myth. And this was very clearly set up so Deshaun Watson could win the job, and he did win the job. So not surprising. But I think people really don't like that, Brian. They don't like that it really wasn't a true competition.
0: Yeah.
23: And it never was. They gave Deshaun Watson the reps with the ones first. He got the reps in the first preseason game. He got the reps in the first joint practice they had.
0: Yeah.
23: He's always been their guy. And people really have a hard time with that.
0: I get it, but look, man, how it took one offseason for many people to do a total 180. All it was last year was Shedeur stinks. Did you see this throw? That was terrible. Oh, this guy's a hack. Blah, blah, all year. And now it's like, how did you start Deshaun over Shedeur Sanders? Like, oh my gosh, what are we doing right now? I'll tell you what we're doing right now. We are handing the baton to one Isaac Lowenkron with the latest. What's going on, Ilo?
3: Hey, guys. Busy, busy day in the NFL and a busy morning for the wrong reasons for Indianapolis Colts receiver Keenan Allen. He was arrested early this morning in downtown Indianapolis on 2 misdemeanor drunk driving charges. Allen, a 6-time Pro Bowl receiver, signed with the Colts just over 1 week ago. Busy morning for the Miami Dolphins. They're releasing linebacker Tyrell Dodson, cornerback Marco Wilson, and are waiving quarterback Cam Miller after they traded Quinn Ewers yesterday to the Jacksonville Jaguars. The Pittsburgh Steelers releasing linebacker Elandon Roberts. The Chicago Bears trading defensive tackle Jervon Dexter to the Atlanta Falcons for cornerback Clark Phillips at a 5th-round draft pick. In Major League Baseball Saturday night, Yankees over the Red Sox 9-2 to split a doubleheader. The Philadelphia Phillies scored 3 runs in the top half of the 10th inning for a 4-2 win over the Angels. Philadelphia's won 12 of 14. The San Francisco Giants over the Arizona Diamondbacks 7-2 in Game 2 of a doubleheader. Bryce Eldridge, 4 hits and 4 RBI. Finally, fellas, the Giants also retired Hall of Famer Jeff Kent's number last night. He spoke at a news conference where he was asked about his experience as a contestant on the reality TV show Survivor many years ago and gave this memorable recollection.
5: That show's real. There's nothing fake about that show. Jeff Probst and those people, they put on a really good show. I mean, we were in the woods and then taking awkward dumps. We had no Snickers. And every time they interviewed me afterwards, I said, I need a freaking Dr. Pepper.
3: An eclectic, elegant recollection by Jeff Kent. Back to you guys.
0: What was it, Ilo? What dumps?
3: Yeah, I learned a new term. Why don't I let Jeff tell us again? Yeah,
5: I mean, we were
3: technically also an awkward dump. It was a.
23: Freeing experience.
3: You said authoritatively, apparently. Yes, I did not know that term until today, but it's going to be hard to forget that one.
0: Wow, very hard to forget that. I wonder if that's someone's fantasy team name right there, Aqua Dumps.
3: It is now.
0: Could be. All right, we've got Bill Krakenberger, professional sports handicapper, Jeff Schwartz, 8-year NFL veteran. 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
28: On Peyton or Andy Reid or D'Amico Ryans or Jim Harbaugh or Mike Vrabel. I'm not anti Brian Schottenheimer. He was surprising last year. But here are the coaches that Brian and the Cowboys beat. Aaron Glenn, a defensive coach, and the Jets didn't have an interception. Brian Daboll got fired. Dan Quinn's about to. He's the number one coach on the hot seat. Pete Carroll, whose last year in Vegas was an abject disaster. Andy Reid's worst Chiefs team in week 13. They were all beat up. And Nick Sirianni, who you know it and I know it and we all know it. We're kind of like, all right, whatever. Dallas went 1-5-1 against playoff teams. Some of the losses were ugly. I like the Cowboys. But don't convince yourself that average meal you ate at the restaurant was great because it's better than what you cook at home. Like, I think the Cowboys are interesting. Let's be careful here about the...
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14: In a wide-open AFC, if I'm looking at it because the Chargers are so stacked and loaded everywhere, but, man, I'll tell you, it's hard to not think the Ravens in a weaker AFC North and a weaker AFC overall. If Lamar Jackson gets back to that form that he has had for the majority of his career, and, again, I really do believe in the new season, new energy, new coach situation, and you just hear all the glowing reports, the way people talk about this new lease on life now in Baltimore and so many great things. And remember, you didn't hear a lot of, hey, John Harbaugh, what are we doing? We miss him. You didn't get a lot of that on his way out the door. I'm a big believer that Baltimore could be that big surprise team. And hey, we could be seeing Lamar Jackson on his best chance to get to the Super Bowl in years.
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1: Ah, yes, the prop betting market. Crack, we start with you. What's something that you like?
4: Sticking with the WNBA props here that have been good to us all season long. Let's go with Flajee Johnson. Am I saying her name right? Seattle.
1: Flajee.
4: Over 14.5. Minus $1.10 points. She gets a real great matchup here versus the Sparks, which would be a very high-paced game. Over Johnson, over 14.5 points with Seattle.
5: All right. yesterday, or last game, the Minnesota Lynx did not score a lot of points because they played the Valkyries, who have had an incredible run right now. They're playing very well. And the Valkyries tend to give Olivia Miles a lot of problems. She had 8 points, 4 rebounds, 5 assists. That's far below her average, and I just think she has a bounce back game today against the Dream. I mean, she's a great basketball player. The last time she had a game like this was all the way back when she played the Valkyries last time, and she went for 22, 5, and 6 the next game. So, Underdog right now, you get her points, rebounds, and assists over 29.5. I think Miles plays well today. Big national TV game for Lynx and Dream, and I'll take Miles here over 29.5 points, rebounds, and assists.
1: Okay. Great minds think alike here, Schwartz Syndicate, because I'm targeting Olivia Miles also. I'm going over 6.5 assists. So you're doing the collective thing. I'll do like sort of like an individual prop here. So you can play both of these, right? And hopefully they both hit. But I like her to get to at least 7 assists. She did not do that in her last game out there. That's against the Valkyries. But her 6 previous games, she's getting at least 7 assists. She's been a good assist player the whole season long. And each of her other 2 appearances against the Atlanta Dream, she's had 8 assists in both of those games. So to get to 7 assists, I think the matchup favors it happening. I think her recent streak favors it happening. She just got great court vision. And so I look for her to get her teammates involved earlier and often. I like Olivia Miles over 6.5 assists.
5: Yeah, I think the Lynx play well against it. I know

0: deal. The three-week hiatus, and then they just pick up where they left off, the final couple of games, and then it's the playoffs.
1: Huh? Yeah, they're doing a FIBA international competition next couple of weeks, and so they come back. I think the Fever have five games, the Dream have, I think everyone has five when they're done playing. And then they play five games, and you're right to the postseason. It's interesting.
2: Is this what they normally do? Is this
1: I don't think it is.
0: It's weird. It's so foreign when you're so entrenched in football that this is not a football thing, you know? So it seems even foreign when other sports do it.
1: Yeah, I don't know. They're just taking a little hiatus, and I'm looking forward to just no more like drama with this league. So it'll be nice for 2 weeks down.
0: Well, I mean, yeah, like, you need a hiatus this for there not to be drama.
1: This has been
2: a lot of drama this year, and so it's just so great to start the football season off with the Peyton Schwartz drama. I love it. Let's go right into that. It's perfect.
1: I'm sure he's listening right now. Good morning, Sean. How are we doing?
0: Yeah, that's right.
2: Oh boy.
0: By the way,
2: they're burying you.
0: Is Caitlin on that team, Jeff, or is Taurasi on it, even though she's retired? Do they still
1: Clark
0: have Taurasi
1: on the team, but
0: on
1: they say
0: team?
1: Unlikely to start, which is the funniest thing of all time.
0: So. Oh, okay. Hmm. Coming off the bench.
1: Yeah, I'm sure the best passer in the NBA should be off the bench. That really is a smart decision.
0: That was one of the dumbest things I've ever seen before, with Caitlin not being on the Olympic team last
1: time.

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7: We have a high of 93, low of 69, and right now it's 70, clear with a light breeze.
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12: 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Here's the other thing. They made fun of him. They said he was crazy because Lamar said, no, I don't need an agent. Mm-hmm. I got me, I got moms, I got our willpower, I got our own knowledge. 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
11: Indianapolis Colts receiver Keenan Allen was arrested early this morning in downtown Indianapolis on two misdemeanor drunk driving charges. The six-time Pro Bowl receiver signed with the Colts just over 1 week ago. The Miami Dolphins are releasing linebacker Tyrell Dodson, cornerback Marco Wilson, and are waiving quarterbacks Cam Miller and Mark

0: Manowski. The Dolphins traded Quinn Ewers to the Jaguars yesterday, so they presently have just one quarterback on their roster in Malik Willis. The Pittsburgh Steelers are releasing linebacker Elandon Roberts. The Chicago Bears are trading defensive tackle Jervon Dexter to the Atlanta Falcons for cornerback Clark Phillips at a fifth-round draft pick. Baseball Saturday night, Yankees over the Red Sox 9-2 to split a doubleheader. The Philadelphia Phillies scored three runs in the top half of the ninth inning for a 4-2 win over the Angels. The Phillies have now won 12 of their last 14. I'm Isaac Lohengrin.
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6: 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Okay, so Jeff, you're right at the beginning of the show. So we get one more full week of college football before we get to the NFL. So I was ready to break down. I thought we're like Wednesday. We're kicking the thing off. No, it's like a week and a half away.
7: Oh, yeah.
6: I can't wait for the NFL to get here. Yeah,
7: you got time, yeah.
6: We're going to be a full breakdown of Patriots, Seahawks, Rams, taking on the 49ers there overseas in Australia. But well, that can wait a week, so we can do that. But in the meantime, what we've done, we've pivoted. And Julian, our producer here on a fine Sunday, he has put together a list of NFL coaches active on X.
7: Oh,
6: now, of course,
7: wait.
6: This traces back to you here, Jeff, right?
7: Okay.
6: Like Sean Payton, the Broncos head coach, called you out because he disagreed with what you had to say about Bo Nix. So Julian has done some crack research over here.
8: You want
6: you
8: me
6: ready
8: to...
6: for this? You excited for it? Okay, here
7: I
6: we go.
7: I can't wait.
6: Yeah, Julian, what are the Cliff's Notes version of what you found out? How many NFL head coaches are active on X?
8: Yeah, so outside of Sean Payton, it's really 10. Kellen Moore is on there, but he hasn't tweeted since his playing days in 2017. It's a lot of guys tweeting after wins. Joe Brady was my favorite because if you go to his page, it's all just 1-0, 1-0, 1-0, 1-0 after every game. But yeah, Jeff, I think you managed to get the one coach who has replied to anything non-team. I mean, it's still team-related, but Sean Payton is probably the only one of the 12 that are on Twitter.
7: I'm fairly certain that like his last tweet was about like Drew Brees Hall of Fame. I think he doesn't even tweet. He just like tweets about Drew Brees Hall of Fame and Jeff Schwartz comments on First Things First. So, and of course we know that, you know, that my comments clearly are wrong because he managed to answer them in a very important way. So it did not strike a nerve at all. I was actually trying to find a different website to look at. I was looking at some college football thing, but I found clearly the wrong link. It's a website my buddy runs that goes over quarterback EPA and all that stuff. And last year, Bo Nix's EPA per play, so expected points added, just so you know, it's advanced metric. 17th in the NFL last season in EPA per play. So success rate puts him at 25th in success rate.
6: Wow.
7: Yeah. Completion percentage, expected completion percentage, right? It's like, what are you expected to complete when you throw your pass, right? Mm-hmm. 24th in the NFL is Bo Nix. Air yards per attempt, even though he has all those 20-plus yard touchdowns, 7.5, 22nd in the NFL. So,
6: I think the numbers back up your argument there, Schwartz Syndicate. And for those who are just joining us who missed it, Sean Payton was reacting to a video from First Things First. Jeff was filling in throughout most of the week, and he didn't crush Bo Nix. He was just like, yeah, he's kind of what he is. You know, he's not dynamic. He's not one of the top QBs, but he's good. He didn't trash him and say he sucked, but Sean Payton didn't like it and just tweeted, "You can tell who really does the work and who doesn't." So he's accusing the Schwartz Syndicate of not doing his work, not doing his homework, and just, I don't know, flying off the handle and just guessing out loud, I guess. That's what he's claiming.
7: I think the next day I had 3 hours of radio, 2 podcasts, and 2 hours of TV. But I just hope I was prepared for all that work. You know, just guy doesn't grind over here.
6: It's a lot seventh of airtime to just, you know, not do any NFL homework at all, you know?
7: So. 7 years NFL. Eight years NFL, seventh round pick. Just got by talent only, guys.
6: That's right.
7: Talent only. That's how I made it in the NFL.
6: I do love this list from Julian. Shout out to him. A couple more things that he uncovered. So Todd Monken, the Browns head coach, his first tweet in about 3 or 4 years is a picture of him and Shedeur Sanders in March. That's funny.
7: Well, so Monken, he probably had to have one when he was coaching at Georgia for recruiting, right? So, like, he probably had to have social media because he was a Georgia offensive coordinator, won 2 championships there, and then went to Baltimore. Yep. So you don't need it in the NFL. Now, a lot of coaches, I think, had burner accounts. They know what's happening, and they know what's being said about. I remember this is years ago now when Josh Allen was first drafted by the Bills. I was like, I don't think he's going to be any good. And then he didn't play well his rookie season. I got a call from someone in the Bills front office that their PR guy had put together like a list of all my tweets about Josh Allen. He was like, why don't you like Josh Allen? Uh-huh. I was like, I don't think he's very good. I'm going to tell you. I don't like, what do you, I don't think he's very good. I was wrong, but I don't think he's very good.
6: There's another one, Jim Harbaugh.
4: Coach has that much time?
7: It wasn't a coach. Burner? It was someone else in the front office.
4: Right. You know me in general to have burner accounts? Wow.
7: I think that some of the younger coaches, I would imagine, have social media accounts. I don't think Andy Reid is up there. And Jim, I don't think Jim Harbaugh is perusing social media in his free time. Right? I think, I'm surprised. Sean Payton, I think, probably got one for when he was working at Fox for a year. I mean, remember when he had a year off? Yeah. He was working in the media.
6: Yeah,
7: Yep. And also Fox on Fox Crime. He's calling out an FS1 show. He's a former Fox guy. Interesting.
6: But we're so segmented over here. He's probably like, FS1, that's totally different than Fox. Certainly different than Fox Sports Radio. So he might think he's in the clear right there, you know?
7: Right. So, whatever.
6: Our umbrella. Right. It's the most random umbrella in the sports
7: world. Sorry, Denver fans. I've blocked about half you guys on the internet.
4: Brian? I cut you
6: off. Oh, Jim Harbaugh. You'll love this.
4: Oh, Harbaugh.
6: Yeah, crack. So, Harbaugh, it's just ad tweets last year and in 2024, you know, like promoting things. I don't know if it was, you know, what is it? Lululemon? Isn't he associated with that? Remember the whole khakis thing? But just add stuff. And then a shout out when James Earl Jones passed away. That sounds so Jim Harbaugh right there. So it made me laugh. No tweets in the last 6 years for Cowboys head coach Brian Schottenheimer. So.
7: Jim Harbaugh. I can only imagine if you gave him full access to Twitter, what he would say.
6: Gosh, it would be so entertaining, man. Yeah.
7: After the Justin Herbert touchdown, which was incredible, I think in the press conference, Jim Harbaugh said, like, that was a double wow play. Can you imagine just tweeting, like, double wow? Wow, wow. Anytime there was a big NFL play or something, college football play, just wow, wow.
6: I love him, man. He's just such a wackadoo. How can you not love the guy?
7: Complete wackadoo. Also, there was another story this week about Michigan when he was there. They paid a lawsuit out to someone else. There was a lot happening in Michigan when he was there. I don't even know. It's a lot what's going on in Michigan. But he's out of college football. He's got Josh. He's got Mike McDaniel. Do you think Mike McDaniel thought he was in heaven when Justin Herbert threw that pass the other day for a touchdown?
6: Gosh,
7: because
6: he
7: hasn't seen the ball thrown that far in his entire coaching career.
6: You know what's crazy, Jeff, is imagine if the Dolphins drafted Herbert. They passed on Herbert to draft Tua.
7: Yeah.
6: Herbert would have been the Dolphins quarterback. And maybe Mike McDaniel is still there coaching. Who knows how it would have worked out?
7: Yeah. And look, that's the, you know, that's the thing about drafting, right? Like, it's in exact science. It's, you know, it's 50-50, right? That's what about the first round picks are. It's about 50-50. And, you know, you have to, and if you don't hit a quarterback, it sets your franchise back so many years. And the Dolphins, look, they're not only the team that's like this, but, you know, we debated forever about paying Tua, right? And I understand it's really hard for a franchise to decide not to pay a player like Tua, who was not bad, Brian. He wasn't as bad as people wanted him to be. What happened with Tua was he got hurt, and he's afraid he's afraid to get hit. Watch him in Atlanta right now. He plays not to get hit.
6: He led the league in passing yards 1 year. So you're right.
7: Dolphins,
6: he wasn't
7: just
6: a total dud. Yeah.
7: They paid like a middle-of-the-road quarterback who got hurt, And now their franchise is set back, but they're doing the right thing. They're trying to be terrible this season. Yeah. This is what the blueprint is. Just be bad. And I wonder if the Browns feel that same way. Like, let's just play Watson. We're going to stink. Let's be bad. And let's tank off to get Arch or whoever we want to get, you know, next year. And just bottom out, man. Just be bad at quarterback. Bottom out. And then you can rebuild your franchise so fast. Look at everyone who's drafted a quarterback, first overall, second overall, who has rebuilt their franchise in 2 or 3 years because they're able to get that special quarterback. It can happen that quickly.
4: Do you think the ownership passes that down, Jeff, Brian? I think to the GM and then
7: okay,
4: to the manager.
7: Here's what I think, Crack. There's many different types of owners, right? There are owners that are involved, like the Giants ownership, the Mara family. They're there every day. Their business is the NFL, right? And the business is the Giants. They're probably less likely to be okay with going 3-14 in a given season.
9: Right.
7: There are other owners who just drop it on Sundays, right? And they're probably more likely, hey, you know, they hire a coach, a general manager, and the idea is like, look, man, the plan is a general manager. We're going to be bad this year to get a quarterback next year. They're probably more apt to be okay with that, right? They're not there every day in the building. And so it just depends, I think, on who your owner is. I think some care more than others. Some are super involved. Some are not. Some are hands-off. Some are there every day. You know, Stephen Ross, is he there in Miami every day? Is he at the building? I don't think he is, right? He's at other businesses.
9: I don't believe
7: so. He's probably okay with, like, we're going to be bad this year, but the chance to get Arch Manning next year excites me.
9: Right.
7: The Giants, like the Steelers too, like they're just never going to do it. It's just not their brand. They're too involved in the day-to-day operations, and they're never going to be okay purposely being bad, Crack. It's just what it is.
9: Right, it is. Let me go back to what you were saying about paying Tua huge money.
7: Yeah.
9: Because look at the Dolphins and apply it to the Carolina Panthers. So the Dolphins, they made a mistake by paying Tua too much, right? And they're paying for it right now. Huge. Right? The salary cap hits, the dead money, it's enormous. But they're resetting completely. And I think that's the right move. It was the wrong move to pay Tua huge money. They're doing the right thing from getting out underneath it by just bottoming out and then rebuilding it from the studs, right? Look at the Carolina Panthers. If you don't want to strip it down and rebuild it from the studs, which who really wants to do that, don't give Bryce Young Tua Tagovailoa type money. You'd be crazy to do something like that. But these teams talk themselves into it, and they're like, I mean, we went toe-to-toe with the Rams. You know, we're kind of building. The arrows pointed up. I mean, it's scary to not have a quarterback in mind in particular, and they just overpay a guy that's not worth it. They're not going to produce at a rate that justifies paying them that type of money. That's exactly what would happen to the Panthers if they back up the Brinks truck for Bryce Young. And it's not to say he stinks. He's just not worth that payday, not even close. And they would be paying for it for years if they made a decision like that. By the way, Julian's got more crack research over here. So I've been to every NFL team's stadium except the Jacksonville Jaguars. So I'm trying to complete the tour this year. And I asked him, I was like, hey, what does it cost to just be in the pool? You know how they have the pool overlooking, you know, like the second row or I don't know, like the 200 or 300 level. I'm like, what does it cost to get in there? Turns out, I don't know if it's that simple. Like, what have you found out as far as this goes, Julian?
8: Yeah, I got you. So it's up to 50 people. Pricing starts at $17,000. And you get access to the spa, furniture. It says fans, TV, music, all-inclusive food and beverages delivered right to your cabana. New courses coming out each quarter through the end of the third. And then, yeah, full beverage service. Till the end of the game, you get VIP parking, but it's starting at 17,000, max of 50 people. So if everyone pitches in, I think you get your 50. That would be 300 something a person.
9: Man, oh man, I don't know. I would love to go there and be in the pool, but it doesn't sound like you could just buy a ticket for one or two. Whole cabana up to 50 people. Good Lord, it's crazy right here, right? I just want to watch the game from the pool. I don't think that's a thing here, Jeff and Craig.
7: No, I'm not.
9: Like that's a thing.
4: I think you could do it, though,
9: to be honest.
4: I think you could just crash, act as if crash the pool. I think you can do it.
9: Okay. Yeah. Just kind of fit in with a group of 50, like act like you're in their group, and then just go off on your own. Yeah.
4: Yep.
9: It's not a bad game plan, Craig. Could you see me up there, Jeff, watching a game from the pool? How awesome would that be? I would love to do that.
7: Yeah, you're more of a like go to games than I am type of person. I just no. I see there's a stadium swim in Vegas, and I see I've been to there a couple times. Like, I'm just not sitting in like that water forever with everyone in the water.
4: I'm not going in those waters. Doesn't feel like.
7: I've been to some of those day clubs too, like Wet Republic and Excess and stuff. And like, my wife and I don't touch the pool. Like, that's just gross, man. I'm not sitting in that warm pool water with everyone else. No chance.
6: Yeah. Were you worried about aqua dumps going back just, to our guy Jeff Kent? Yes. What's the deal over here?
7: I'm not worried about that. That's more of an ocean or river thing. But okay. I'm just sitting on my couch. It's hot in Jacksonville. Don't need to do the pool. I'm okay. So you've been to every NFL stadium but Jacksonville.
6: Yeah, well, and it's I need to go to Levi's. I've been to a 49ers game, but it was before Levi's Stadium. So technically, I have to go there.
7: Yeah, that's hard when they build new ones. And they're going to build a bunch of new ones in the next couple of years.
6: I've done that with the other teams, like, Allegiant. I went to, when the Raiders were in Oakland, I went there a couple of times, but I went to Allegiant. So I've seen.
4: Been up to Buffalo, too, Brian?
6: Yeah. Oh, yeah. Well, and that's a new one. They have a brand new stadium, too. I guess I would have to cross that one off, but yeah.
7: I played in all the stadiums but Cincinnati when I was playing. I've not been to like the new Metrodome. I mean, that's I've been like 10 years old.
6: I've been there. It's beautiful.
7: I've been to the new Atlanta Stadium when I watch Oregon play there. I will be in Allegiant Stadium when Oregon plays Notre Dame in the championship game this year.
6: Okay.
7: For college playoff. I'll be in Vegas for that. So that'll be my first time in Allegiant Stadium. But the new stadiums are nice. The Raiders did it well. They got a dome and grass. Like, you have to have grass. We need to have grass in these stadiums. And Buffalo's new stadium is outdoor with grass, I believe, right? It has grass. Even though they're replacing it, they claim the grass wasn't good enough. But all these new stadiums are turf, man. Say no to turf. Yeah. Say no to turf.
6: Are we watching that game in person, Jeff, if it's your Ducks against my Irish?
7: I'll go. Yeah, I'd be there in person. I mean, the only thing is, of course, going. I've been to... Any game I've been to see Oregon outside of Oregon has not gone terribly well. I've been to the national championship
6: Georgia game, right? Was that the 49-3 or whatever it was?
7: I've seen Oregon I saw them in when they played Auburn in that national championship game in 2010. That was a loss.
6: That was rough.
7: I saw Oregon, Georgia. They lost 49-3. That did not go very well.
6: Yeah.
7: My favorite moment of that game, my son was, this is like 4 years ago now, so he was like 8. It was 35-3, and he turned to me and goes, "Dad, I think we're going to win this game." It's like, "What gave it away, son? What gave it away?" I did see them beat Northwestern last year. Northwestern, a sleepy kind of game that.
6: Stadium. I remember that. It was the weird kind of like makeshift stadium.
7: Yeah, the Temp Stadium. It was a awesome game I've ever been to in my life. It was such an. It was a 12 Eastern kickoff, so an early game for Oregon, but. I'll try, if we're in the championship game, I'm going for sure. So, we'll see you there. I got my ticket, I got cash after we win. So I will certainly be in Vegas for that.
6: Okay, man, that'd be sensational. Would you join us, Crack? I mean, the whole team, take the show on the road.
4: I just thought that Jeff automatically got free tickets being, the Oregon guy.
7: It's funny because I'm texting a friend right now because we're going to be in Eugene next weekend. I will not be here on the show next weekend because I will be in Oregon. I'll be flying home during our show to take the kids to Oregon every Labor Day weekend to watch us. But I'm actually texting our friend right now about tickets for this weekend because Oregon will comp us one each, which is great. And then we're trying to figure out where we want to sit and there's a bunch of kids and whatnot. Oregon's really kind to us. They got us some seats in a box for part of the game as well. So we'll have a fun time this week. But no, I mean, look, a road game, they don't comp. There's no comp tickets for road games. I think that's pretty understood. It's you don't get a ton for road games. But I bought a ticket for the Northwestern game. It was cheap, but just whatever. I've set a limit, Crack, on what I would pay for a title game.
4: Sure.
7: Now, a title game in Vegas is probably more expensive than a title game anywhere else.
6: Yeah.
7: I think I would, again, this is Jeff Schwartz. I'm not the average person, so please don't. I think it would be like $5,000 I'd be okay with. Like $5,000.
4: Oh, my God. I thought you were going to say $1,000.
7: Like lower bowl. Well, $5,000 gets you lower bowl about midfield.
6: I went
4: get
6: to
4: on the phone. Meredith's going to allow this.
7: She just booked a trip to Whistler in December. She can be quiet. Okay, she's We're even, okay?
9: I went to a title game. It was in Indianapolis, and it was Georgia and Alabama. And that one, I spent $600. That's probably the most I've ever spent on a ticket before. But I'm like, it's the college football national championship game, man. It's like,
4: oh yeah,
9: it's at least reasonable. And it was fun. Yeah. I sat in a whole section of Georgia fans. It was great. It was so much fun. They won the game. That was the first one in whatever it was, four decades. So it was cool to be there.
7: Yeah, one, I paid $1,200 for a ticket to a Giants World Series game in 2014. Like just off home plate, about 20 rows up to the right of home plate. So
9: hey.
7: I look, crack, I've said this, I don't know if I said on the show, like I like using my money to pay for like experiences and fun things like vacations a lot. So
9: what about the cabana in Jacksonville? That's an experience, Jeff, huh? You're not down for that?
7: I've done many cabanas before. I'll pass on this one though.
9: Okay. All right. Hard pass from the Schwartz Syndicate. Okay. All right. The quest continues, I guess. We've got Bill Krakenberger, professional sports handicapper, Jeff Schwartz, 8-year NFL veteran. I'm Brian Noe. Coming up next, a brain teaser level question about the NFC North. Huh? We'll throw that your way coming up. It is Fox Sports Radio's Countdown to Kickoff, presented by Underdog. Unleash your dog.
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4: Ball. All of that is changing now. Now, I don't know where that fine money goes. This does feel...
5: charity. Goes to charity. That's what we've always been told.
4: Okay.
5: I wrote it off as I wrote it off.
4: Did you? What'd you get? What was your total fine tally in the NFL?
5: I don't know. But the one year I was up there. I was the highest fined.
4: I'm showing LeVar got popped for $35,000 during his NFL career.
5: Sounds right.
4: Brady got popped for $10,000.
5: Yeah, right.
4: So
6: no, I did. I got fined for
5: $10,000.
6: Did
5: you really? What, for your uniform?
6: Yeah, no. I threw, I'll never forget, I threw a slant, and the ball hit right off the dude's chest, bounced up, gets picked, and dude, I end up hitting right into... Terrell Suggs is like me.
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12: 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All right, so I've got a brain teaser of a question for you guys as far as the NFC North goes. All right. Ooh. This question, it might not make total sense at first. You might be like, wait, what are you asking here? But I think you'll get it, what I'm getting at. Which is the easier argument for you to make?
6: Okay.
12: Is it that each of the teams in the NFC North could win the division? Or is it that each team in the NFC North could finish in last place? Which is the easier argument for you to make, Jeff?
6: Oh, which team could finish first, right? I mean, you can make a case for the Lions, who I think are going to do it. You can make a case for the Vikings with Kyler Murray. You can make a case with the Bears, obviously. The Packers, to me, are the least are the boringest good team in the NFL. Mm-hmm. I did this exercise the other day with the Packers. You know, we were on FS1. I'm surprised Matt LaFleur didn't tweet at me. And I said, the question was, are the Packers Super Bowl contenders? And my answer was no. And the reason I said it is because I was like, who are the impactful players on their team? Like, who are you worried about having to stop game after game after game? If you're a team who's playing the Packers, you're a fan base who's playing the Packers, who are you worried about? I went and looked up one of those executive surveys they do on ESPN.com, right? They do a survey where they survey the executives and coaches and front office members, and they rank the players 1 through 10 for every position. Packers had only 4 guys on that list, Brian. Micah Parsons was number 2, and then it was like Edgerrin Cooper was 9th, and McKinney was 3rd, and Tucker Kraft was 6th. That's it. Like, it's not a team you're like worried. They don't have to do, but they win 9 or 10 games every year. So, like, what, you know, they're going to be right there. So, to me, it's very easily the case of we can make every team into a division winner more than we can make every team into a division loser. I don't know how you feel about that, Crack.
8: Yeah. The Vikings could surprise people this year with Kyler Murray over there. But, I mean, I don't see them winning the division. But I would be more surprised to see, I would think, the Bears or the Lions in last place. I think they're the top 2 teams probably in the NFC North there. You know, the Vikings have disappointed us last year. Even I'm trying to think. They made a run at the end, but they didn't get there to the playoffs, right? They I know I had season wins over to make the playoffs. They just missed there.
12: Who's that, Crack? What team are you talking about?
8: Well, the Vikings, they disappointed me last year.
12: Yeah, they were on the outside.
8: No, the Vikings disappointed me last year. That's what I was referring to. The Bears, I obviously were – this division actually hurt me last year. Even though I had a good season on NFL futures, NFC North actually hurt me. So that's what I would think, though. The Bears are supposed to be a good team this year again. They're supposed to have some good high hopes for them. Also the Lions. So I would be surprised to see them at the bottom, but – you never know. The Vikings here, could, right. You know, like I'm saying, Kyler Murray, a fresh team, fresh new change, and they also have some high hopes. Though it should be an interesting NFC North this year.
12: Yeah, it's interesting to me because me personally, I could make an easier argument for each of the teams to finish last than I can for them to finish first. Certainly, I can make arguments for each of the teams to win the division, but I just think it's a bit easier to go team by team, like why they would finish last. Where at Vikings, it's, well, Kyler Murray, it just didn't quite work out. You know, he didn't hit the ground running. It wasn't a seamless transition. Packers, for all the reasons you mentioned, Jeff, like who are their difference-making core guys, right? They're lacking them. It's overall a pretty good roster, and they're going to win 9, 10-ish games. Most likely and be in the mix, but could you see them bottoming out with a lack of top talent? Yeah, yes. I could. I don't see the Lions finishing in last in back-to-back years, but they just did it. One of the reasons that it could fall apart is, well, the offensive line is still not what it once was. And the secondary, you got injuries galore, and that could do you in easily.
6: Yeah.
12: And the Bears, my gosh, they're the definition of unsustainable. They had 6 come-from-behind wins in the final 2 minutes. Are you kidding me? Look at their secondary. Their secondary is in shambles right now. I don't think highly of their defense at all. So it wouldn't shock me at all if any of those 4 teams finished in fourth place, in last place, right? I could see it with each of them. And at the same token, you could talk me into seeing each of them win the division. It's just a crazy division. A lot of parity from top to bottom.
6: So the reason why I like the Lions to win the division is quite simply they have the easiest schedule. They get the 3 fourth-place games.
12: Right.
6: And so because they finished fourth place last year, that means they get 3 games against fourth-place teams this year from previous year, and the other teams just don't. So that's 3 games they get against much easier opponents. And that could make the difference between winning division and losing division, right? Is that you end up with 12 wins because you play an easier schedule and someone else, you know, doesn't end up with quite as many wins because they play a tougher schedule. I mean, I'm not saying anything crazy here. Mm-hmm. So that's my best Lions take, is essentially like they stay healthier. They lost the most snaps last year in production on defense to injuries again, which feels like an issue they have many years running now, Brian. But the Lions with improved offense potentially, right? They're trying to figure out what post Ben Johnson what to be. a defense that gets a lot of their guys back. It does feel like the Lions are set up with their schedule and all those things to do some really good things. But you're right, the offensive line, if they can't figure that out, and they already had an injury at center, and I know they drafted Blake Miller, and they moved Penei Sewell over. I mean, there's some questions that they have to answer at the offensive line, which has been a big staple there for so many years now.
12: Yeah. You know what's crazy, Craig, too, is you think about a team that plays a last-place schedule. Sometimes it's much easier than other teams. It's fairly difficult. Where, look at the Arizona Cardinals. Just follow me on this road. So they play a last-place schedule, so it affects three games. So they get the Lions, not a walk in the park. They get the Jets, which they'll be underdogs in that game most likely. And they're at the Saints. That's not like a walk in the park last-place schedule. But if you look at the Lions' last-place schedule, to what you're talking about, Jeff, they're at the Cardinals. You host the Titans, and you host the Giants. That's a very favorable last-place schedule for the Lions, right? So, yeah, I think that's going to make a big difference. And the divisions they play. They play the NFC South top to bottom, which is favorable. They play the AFC East top to bottom. So outside the Bills and Patriots, it's the Jets and Dolphins. Like, that's a favorable path for the Lions in terms of their season win total, in terms of maybe winning the division. Certainly they have a favorable path. So, it'd be hard to see the Lions finishing in last again. But if there's ever a curveball, I think it would be in this division where you're like, there's just so much parity. They didn't get right, and then it snowballed, and then they found themselves in the basement again. You know, something like that could happen. I'll tell you what, we're never finding ourselves in the basement when it comes to Isaac Lohenkron. Top shelf, five-star quality every single time. He's got the latest. What's going on, Ilo?
11: Thank you, Brian. And speaking of finding themselves places, Indianapolis Colts receiver Keenan Allen found himself behind bars earlier this morning because he was arrested in downtown Indianapolis on two misdemeanor drunk driving charges. The six-time Pro Bowl receiver signed with the Colts just over 1 week ago. The Miami Dolphins are releasing linebacker Tyrell Dodson, cornerback Marco Wilson, and are waiving quarterbacks Cam Miller and Mark Gronkowski. The Dolphins traded Quinn Ewers to the Jaguars yesterday, so they presently have just one quarterback on their roster in Malik Willis. The Pittsburgh Steelers are releasing linebacker Elandon Roberts. The Chicago Bears trading defensive tackle Javon Dexter to the Atlanta Falcons for cornerback Clark Phillips and a fifth-round draft pick. The Carolina Panthers releasing quarterback Kyle Trask. In Major League Baseball on Saturday night, the Yankees over the Red Sox 9-2 to split a doubleheader. The Philadelphia Phillies scored three runs in the top half of the 10th inning for a 4-2 victory over the Angels. Philadelphia's won 12 of 14. Finally, fellas, new details continue to emerge in the scandal involving the man now facing federal fraud charges.
6: I love the story.
11: For pretending to be a San Francisco 49er receiver. Again, it's the gift that just keeps on giving. Pretending to be a 49ers player to allegedly scam his romantic conquests out of money. Another new video has emerged. This one posted on TikTok of a voice text he sent to one of the women in which he explains the NFL's waiver system. The thing is, he's completely making it all up, and it's completely bonkers. Listen to this.
13: I ended up breaking my pinky on my left hand, and I didn't clear waivers before the season started. And in the NFL, you have to clear three parts of a waiver. There's a mental part of a waiver, an emotional part, and a physical part. So you can clear one out of the three or two out of the three, and you'll still be on the team. You just won't have an official roster spot on the team, and you won't be activated to play.
11: Now, just to confirm with our dear friend and colleague over there, Mr. Schwartz, Jeff, again, just to confirm,
6: yeah,
11: there is no such thing as clearing mental, emotional, and physical waivers in the NFL, correct?
6: No, sir.
11: Okay.
6: That's not a thing we do in the National Football League.
11: Glad we got that confirmed. Yeah. Back to you guys.
6: I mean, you might have to clear emotional waivers to feel good about yourself, but you don't have to do that officially for the National Football League.
11: I still haven't cleared those waivers.
12: It is Fox Sports Radio's Countdown to Kickoff presented by Underdog. Unleash your dog. By the way, things are looking up for the Dolphins. This trade just in. The Dolphins picked up a quarterback, huh? They picked up...
6: Is it Shadur?
12: It's not Shadur. It is Kyle McCord from the Green Bay Packers, former Ohio State quarterback. So all is great in Aqua and Orange Land right here, huh? Malik backed up by Kyle McCord.
14: You're trading Quinn Ewers for Kyle McCord. He must have hated Quinn Ewers. I didn't make any sense. Totally, this feels like a swap for swap for swap, right? Like,
12: yeah.
14: Just because we can do it.
12: We're getting a lot more of these 2028 draft pick swaps. Have you noticed that? It's funny. They're bypassing the 27 draft, and they're just trading like a sixth-rounder in 28. It's kind
14: of
12: weird.
14: Can we just get rid of this guy, please? Just take anything. Well, just give us something. We'll take something in return.
12: By the way, something NFL-wise, I was curious what you thought real fast here, where NFL players will face a one-game suspension this year if they accumulate three penalties in a designated area. These are like safety rules that you're breaking. So if you pick up, it could be a horse drop tackle, horse collar tackle, launching, hit of a defensive player, or a blindside block, any of those five categories. If you get three of those, you're suspended for a game. I mean, what do you think about that? I get it, but I'm a huge fan of this whole thing. I'll tell you why in a second.
14: I think intent has to matter, right? Like a blindside block now can be as simple as like you're just in the way of someone in a way that makes them a little defenseless.
12: Yeah.
14: It's not really intentional and you're not injuring that player.
12: Right.
14: Is that really a suspension worthy? If you do a hip drop tackle, sometimes you just can't help yourself. It's not like on purpose. It's just the way you fall into the guy.
12: That's right.
14: Horse collar feels more on purpose. Sometimes like a hit to the head on a wide receiver feels more. Yeah, three in a year is still a lot. It is a lot. I mean, the bar is high to clear here. So it feels unlikely to happen, but it does feel harsh if you don't include intent in this.
12: I agree. You, Crack, what do you think about this?
8: Yeah, thumbs up, thumbs down. I might agree with this change. I mean, these guys are getting so much stronger and faster that you do have to protect them as much as possible. If you're continuously making these fouls on other players and endangering their safety, then maybe they should be suspended. Where it's going to get a little tricky now if a player has two of them late in the season.
12: That's right.
8: When his team's making a playoff run or even a guy gets his third in a playoff game, those games are too important to have anyone miss them. Maybe they should just postpone the suspension to the next regular season game or something like that. So,
12: yeah, I'm not a huge fan of it. And Jeff, you made a great argument where intent matters, the severity of whatever foul matters, because you see leagues tripping over themselves. We saw this in the NBA with Wemby, where the NBA was just tripping over themselves not to suspend him for a game when he's racking up flagrant foul points, you know, where they're like, it really wasn't that bad, him just pushing Jalen Brunson's head. Like that, we'll let that slide. We'll take that back. And I don't like when a league has to trip over themselves to prevent a suspension. And the NFL very well might have to do that. Can you imagine Myles Garrett missing a huge game at the end of the season because he's racked up too many of these fouls and these penalties? Like I'm not a huge fan of it, but I get why they came up with it. I just don't love it. I do love Bill Krakenberger, professional sports handicapper. I love Jeff Schwartz, the Schwartz Syndicate, 8-year NFL veteran. I'm Brian Ngo. Coming up next, rapid fire. We'll have a bushel of picks for you. Crack will have his play of the day. All that good stuff coming up. It is Fox Sports Radio's Countdown to Kickoff, presented by Underdog. Unleash your dog.
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27: 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We won't count the rookie year because he played one game. If you look at Mahomes year 2-7, and then last 2 years, year 8-9, I don't think people understand how dramatic the splits are. But in the last 2 years of the 43 qualified quarterbacks, he's near the bottom. Everything's up. Interception slightly up, passer rating down, efficiency down, way more ad-libbing. Now, is he ad-libbing because he's less coachable now that he's a rock star? Is he ad-libbing because, you know, he doesn't put the film work quite in like he used to? He feels like he's a little more Texas Tech Mahomes. Now, why would that be? 2023, 2024, and 2025, the Chiefs drafted 21 players. Their big hit is Rashee Rice. And that's with a good GM.
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0: Yes, sir. Can we get betting odds on what coach is going to come at Jeff next?
12: Yeah, that's a good one. Yeah, I don't know. Maybe Jeff Hafley might say something disparaging against the Dolphins. My money's on Jeff. You got one, Jeff Schwartz? You got any coach you think's going to call you out there?
14: I think it's probably going to be something like college on for sure. Lincoln Riley, definitely not going to like my tweet about USC having no explosive plays yesterday against San Jose State. Zero. Zero.
12: There you go. Lincoln Riley.
14: How's that possible?
12: Our technical producer extraordinaire, Mr. Chris Perfett.
1: Mixed day for me, last day of the Saratoga meet. Big upset in the Travers. I still pulled out a Napoleon Solo place bet, but I'm going to be licking my wounds a little bit until the Santa Anita meet opens up.
12: There you go, man. Mr. Horse Racing right there. Chris Perfett.
1: We're trying. We're trying over here. We just...
12: Yeah.
1: I should have known to bet not to bet against Manny Franco on a horse.
12: Oh, crushing man. The updates and crushing life. That is Mr. Isaac Lowenkron.
2: I mean, we were in the woods and then taking aqua dumps, and we had no Snickers.
12: Give me a Dr. Pepper over here. Huh? That's Jeff Kent right there. Also, shout out to our guy, Saga, posting our clips. Does a great job on digital. 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Get our videos, our pics, all that good stuff is available for you for free. Top of the hour. Mike Harmon, Anita Marks, they have got you covered. In just over 8 American minutes from now, keep it locked right here on Fox Sports Radio. All right, we got some picks to make. Let's do it.
26: Rapid fire.
12: Okay, Crack, we start with you. What's something you like?
8: Yeah, let's go to opening football there. First week, 9-13, that's Sunday. Bengals and the Buccaneers. Under right now, an underdog, it's 50.5. You know what? Wait for that to pop back up to 51. I'm going to tell you guys to wait for that. Keep your eye on it. I'm sure the public will, put that back up to 51. Bengals, Bucks, under.
14: All right. I told you guys earlier that my favorite play every week in college football loses, and the plays I hate always win. But I'll give you one for next week because I will not be here. Houston minus 20.5. They're hosting Oregon State. This game is at 12 Eastern, so it's a 9 a.m. body clock game for the Beavers. It's going to be 1,000 degrees outside in Houston. The Beavers are complete rebuild with a brand new coach, a brand new roster. Houston is live in the Big 12 this year, like a legitimately well-coached team. They finished last year strong. This game has a big Houston win, in my opinion, on tap here. So that's my favorite play for next week, minus 20.5, the Cougars hosting the Oregon State Beavers.
12: Okay, I'm going to go strikeouts here. Give me Zach Wheeler going up against an Angels team that strikes out all the time. I think they just struck out right now. The game doesn't even start until later on. Somehow they already have a strikeout on the board right here. But give me Zach Wheeler. Over 7.5 strikeouts. Has had a sensational season. And against this Angels opponent, man, they swing and miss so much, man. They are... I shouldn't do this live, but, they were leading the league in strikeouts, and I would imagine they probably still are. I should know that, but I know that they're awful, and that's all I really need to know. They're one of the worst in the league, so give me Zach Wheeler over 7.5 Ks. Let's get to Crack's play of the day. Let's do this.
26: This is the best play of the day.
3: It's a touchdown! 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
12: Okay, Crack, what is it, buddy?
8: All right, let's over an underdog. I see here Tampa to win the division, plus 186. So let's go to with Tampa to win their division, plus 186. Always giving more NFL futures than probably anyone. I got 15 of them now, so I've given them all out here to you guys on Fox Sports Radio.
12: There you go, man. Santa Crack, doing it for the people right there. Love that. It's my favorite emoji is the Santa Crack emoji that I use when he gives us... Football is here, people, and Underdog is making the best time of year even more exciting. You already know them for Pick'em, but they have more ways to play all season long. Money lines, parlays, and games. And get this, They're putting you to the ultimate test with Keep Your Million. That's right. Underdog is dropping a $1 million stack right in your account. The catch? You got to play to keep it. Here's how it works. Pick a player, let's say your favorite quarterback, going higher or lower on 275 passing yards. Split your virtual $1 million bucks between the two sides however you want. Whatever side hits, you keep.

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4: We have a high of 93, low of 69, and right now it's 70, clear with a light breeze.
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7: It took place at the infamous Pro Bowl in Las Vegas, Nevada, as that was an absolute puke fest in Vegas, and players stopped caring. 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
8: And here's what you need to know.
20: Indianapolis Colts receiver Keenan Allen was arrested early this morning in downtown Indianapolis on two misdemeanor drunk driving charges. The six-time Pro Bowler signed with the Colts just over 1 week ago. ESPN reported a short time ago that quarterback Dylan Gabriel will make the Cleveland Browns' initial 53-man roster, joining Deshaun Watson and Shedeur Sanders. The Pittsburgh Steelers releasing linebackers Malik Harrison and Elandon Roberts. The Miami Dolphins releasing linebacker Tyrell Dodson, cornerback Marco Wilson, and have acquired quarterback Kyle McCord from the Green Bay Packers for a 2028 sixth-round draft pick. The Washington Commanders releasing offensive lineman Max Sharping. The Chicago Bears release receiver Scotty Miller and are trading defensive tackle Jervon Dexter to the Atlanta Falcons for cornerback Clark Phillips, as well as a fifth-round draft pick. I'm Isaac Lohenkron.
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4: In a wide open AFC, if I'm looking at it because the Chargers are so stacked and loaded everywhere, but man, I'll tell you, it's hard to not think the Ravens in a weaker AFC North and a weaker AFC overall. If Lamar Jackson gets back to that form that he has had for the majority of his career, and again, I really do believe in the new season, new energy, new coach situation, and you just hear all the glowing reports, the way people talk about this new lease on life now in Baltimore and so many great things. And remember, you didn't hear a lot of, hey, John Harbaugh, what are we doing? We miss him. You didn't get a lot of that on his way out the door. I'm a big believer that Baltimore could be that big surprise team. And hey, we could be seeing Lamar Jackson on his best chance to get to the Super Bowl in years.
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1: What you need to know.
13: The NFL is placing Packers running back Josh Jacobs on the commissioner's exempt list. This move comes 3 days after Jacobs was formally charged with two misdemeanors stemming from an alleged incident with a woman in May. Green Bay is also sending quarterback Kyle McCord to the Dolphins in exchange for a 2028 sixth round pick, and they're trading for Steelers running back Caleb Johnson. The Titans are waiving quarterback Will Levis. The Bucks are moving forward with undrafted free agent quarterback Jalen Daniels as their backup quarterback to Baker Mayfield, and the Browns will reportedly keep Dylan Gabriel on the 53-man roster, joining Deshaun Watson and Shedeur Sanders as the other quarterbacks on the roster. In Major League Baseball, it's the Yankees who lead the Red Sox 2-0, bottom of the fifth inning. Braves over the Rockies 2-1, bottom of the sixth inning. And in golf at the Tour Championship, there is a two-way tie at the top of the leaderboard between Scottie Scheffler and Victor Hovland at 14 under par.
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14: 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He's got it for the touchdown.
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15: Oh, rolling along here on this beautiful Sunday. And yeah, it's very interesting with the cuts being made today. 53-man rosters. I can't wait to see who's going to be left on the outside looking in. I mean, there's going to be some names out there available. And then...
16: yeah.
15: You could make it. You said 53, but like you said with Aaron Donna, hey, right. One guy, move him to a practice squad. We're going to make room for this guy. So we're sort of waiting to see some of the names out there that are going to be available.
16: I got one for
15: within
16: you.
15: About 3 hours.
16: Did you see John Harbaugh's quote about Odell Beckham Jr., where he said he deserves to be on an NFL roster? Did not say the Giants. Did not say our roster. He said on an NFL roster. That told me right there, Odell Beckham Jr. will not make the 53-man roster for the Giants.
15: Nor will he be on a 53-man roster.
16: I don't think anybody
15: anywhere.
16: Is.

0: know, and I don't know what you take from it. Well, you know, the defenses and who he like, but he's performed, and it is kind of odd that there's been no mention of him anywhere at all.
1: This, for whatever reason, like when they started the offseason, it was just, oh, it's a two-horse race. It was like, oh, all right. I mean, I don't know how he got lost in the shuffle with all of this. He hasn't, it's not like he has really looked any different than the rest of the guys. Like, why wouldn't you try to get him in there as part of the quarterback competition at the beginning of the year? Because they haven't talked about it. And there's only been a two quarterback competition the entire time. I wouldn't be shocked if you didn't see all three quarterbacks play this season.
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8: The NFL is placing Packers running back Josh Jacobs on the commissioner's exempt list 3 days after Jacobs was formally charged with two misdemeanors stemming from an alleged incident with a woman in May. Jacobs will not be on the Packers' 53-man roster. He cannot practice or attend games. The Titans are waiving quarterback Will Levis. The Cowboys are waiving running back Jaden Blue. The Chargers have released veteran safety Tony Jefferson. And the Browns will reportedly keep quarterback Dylan Gabriel on the 53-man roster, joining Deshaun Watson and Shador Sanders. In Major League Baseball, the Rockies and the Braves are tied at two apiece in Atlanta, bottom of the ninth inning about to start. Yankees up on the Red Sox at home 7-1, top of the eighth inning. Blue Jays have extended their lead over the Mariners at 7-0, top of the ninth in Toronto. Dodgers and Tigers are tied at one, top of the sixth. And in golf at the Tour Championship, Scottie Scheffler and Victor Hovland are in the lead at 15 under par overall. I'm Monty Bolaños.
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8: Yeah, couldn't have this come in 2 minutes before, and then we would have had it at the top of the hour. All right, according to multiple reports, Rams star Aaron Donald is coming out of retirement to play for the Rams on a one-year, $20 million deal. So he is back.
12: For 20 bands?
3: So 20, again.
8: With playoff incentives up to $30 million.
3: Okay, it makes sense. It makes sense, one, because, again, the 53-man rosters are due in 2 hours.
8: Right.
3: The idea of not putting him on the 53-man roster didn't make any sense. So, all right, there it is.
8: There
3: Aaron
8: it is.
3: Donald
12: told
3: will
12: you got
3: be
12: down to the
3: making
12: 11,
3: his return.
12: He gets to the 11th hour.
3: Right.
8: Yes.
12: It could come down to 11:59. In 58 seconds, but the Rams, that's what he wants to do.
3: But the Rams at the same time are like, Aaron, look, you know we love you, but we have to put together our roster.
12: You really,
3: right
12: think, that was,
3: I
12: you
3: absolutely,
12: really think that was the combo?
3: I absolutely believe that was the case. I mean, this is a business. This is very difficult to try to put together these 53-man rosters. So the bottom line is Aaron Donald will be coming back. He's been out for 2 full years. And he's trying to make a comeback. And, you know, I'm sure that the game plan for Aaron Donald, he's not going to be an every down guy. He's going to be probably a situational guy.
12: 25 snaps.
3: Absolutely. And he helped the Rams, obviously. I mean, this is literally, when we talk about interior defensive linemen, top three of all time. all time. The only guy that was comparable in his ability to be an interior defensive lineman and get to the quarterback was John Randall back in

0: 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Today's podcast will be posted. Be sure to follow the podcast. Rate it 5 stars. Why not? You can even provide a review. Again, just search Fox Sports Radio wherever you get your podcast, and you'll find today's full show posted right after we get off the air. I am Monty Bolaños. He is the all-pro safety, Kerry Rhodes. If you've been hanging out with us for the last 3 hours, thank you so much. We hope you've enjoyed the show. Easy as 1, 2, 3, 4. You kicked ass, won it, 10 out of 10. We spoke to Adam Kaplan, dove into the NFL, and we're going to wrap up with the NFL. Thanks to the crew. Alex Teicher, welcome back from your vacation, looking all nice and tan like Scotty Scheffler.
1: My cheeks are better.
0: Cheeks are better. I don't know which ones he's talking about. Michael Gonzalez over there, our executive producer.
2: Fun as always, guys. Thank you so much.
0: Thank you. We appreciate it. And Christopher Fett, who has been here all day playing musical chairs, also thank you. He is on his way out. But let's wrap this up, Kerry. You are still, despite the fact that you are not an active NFL player, even though I'm trying to convince you to go back to the NFL, you eat really well.
3: For the most part, yes, you do.
0: You eat well. You take care of your body. You take care of yourself, which we all should do it. You know, I try, but I'm not as disciplined as you.
3: Yeah.
0: 100%. I can only assume that when you played, you were more disciplined.
3: Yes.
0: So when you hear Puka Nacua say this, how does it make you feel?
4: I'm okay with eating McDonald's every day. Like Cooper, the other receiver on our team, he tried to get me off the McDonald's. I'm like, yo, I just ate 3 meals for under $55.
5: Wait, so you be eating McDonald's during the season?
4: Yeah.
6: What's your order?
4: It depends. I normally get like a 10-piece chicken nugget meal with a sweet and sour sauce and a high C.
6: Fire.
4: But then if not, I'll get like a double quarter pounder with no pickles, no onions, and like okay. And I'll ask for sweet and sour sauce on the side.
5: So let's say In-N-Out, McDonald's, what are you choosing?
4: Ooh, McDonald's, that's not even a question.
6: I think McDonald's is your go.
5: Not even close.
6: I mean, bro, he eats it during the season.
4: What do you like?
5: You don't feel like when you eat it during the season, you don't feel like, I don't even know, like you just...
4: I leave a big old smile on my face.
6: That might be the secret.
4: I'm loving it, bro. Like, I'm on that, bro.
6: That might be the secret to why he's so good.
4: Yeah, I mean, shoot, I be tipping the ladies there. I'm like, they know me. Why we come through in the morning?
3: Cut it.
0: All right. So, first of all, we're not even going to discuss that. No, the best burger is In-N-Out, so we're not going to discuss that. That's not it. But hearing that, with everything that comes with Puka Nacua and what comes with being an NFL player, big deal, little deal, no deal.
3: Oh, it's a big deal.
0: Big deal.
3: That's who he is. He's a little bit of a cavalier, and he thinks that those things are cool.
0: Right.
3: He still hasn't understood what it takes to be a professional yet, and that's the part that's scary. I would not pay that guy. Doesn't matter how good he is. It's just not going to last.
0: Right.
3: Not with that mindset.
0: Not with that, like, yeah. and proud of it. Like,
3: that's
0: it,
3: what I'm saying.
0: And McDonald's, which we all know, is so... bad.
3: Plus, I haven't had a McDonald's burger since I was probably in college.
0: I have not touched a McDonald's anything in a minute too. And like their fries are fine.
3: Yeah.
0: But like I don't go to McDonald's. Like a hash brown, maybe. But that's like as far as I go. And to say that it's better than In-N-Out.
3: Oh my God.
0: You cuckoo bird.
3: Yeah, he's cuckoo.
0: No, it's not. McDonald's is not better than In-N-Out.
3: You don't even know what he's eating. That's not even real beef. I'm sorry. I didn't mean to say that.
6: Ours.
0: Oh, that's exactly right. Thank you so much for joining us. Kerry Rhodes, the All-Pro Safety. I am Monty Bolaños. Enjoy the rest of your Sunday. Let's go football. We are Fox Sports.
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14: For the Pro Bowl, you have to write down player empowerment with complications from terminal apathy. And that's it. Just write that on the death certificate. The average NFL salary is around $5 million. So that means if you're poor in the NFL, you're making about $5 million. And players decided long, long ago, they did this collectively, that they were not going to risk any kind of boo-boo and their financial future to play in the NFL All-Star Exhibition Game. So they essentially staged a sit-down strike. I believe that's the proper term. You can correct me if I'm wrong. I believe that's called a sit-down strike. This took place at the infamous Pro Bowl in Lost Wages, Nevada, as that was an absolute puke fest in Vegas, and players stopped caring. Even before that, they stopped caring. Fans, as a result, stopped watching, as many as had in the past. And eventually, it took several years. The NFL even noticed, like, wait a minute, this is not good. So Roger Goodell tried to do CPR with the flag football. 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